fear us? Is it the darker shades of our skin or the way our hair flows in the wind? Tell me, is it danger we bring? Or is it cause my sisters were queens and my brothers kings, so in our blood be royalty? Or do you fear us? Fear us because my people hold the knowledge that you do not understand, and you're afraid that one day we might raise a revolution, or are you scared? Scared because my people can create leaders, even though most of our life we are taught to follow.

stop to think that maybe, maybe we're just hurting. Generational curses are real because for generations my people haven't healed. So I ask you, why?

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Pay respects to elders past, present, and emerging. Always was, always will be, Aboriginal land.

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can vouch for that, it'll take a minute, Rice. So take my advice, trust in us, thus you trust in your life. Lucian, Lucian, Lucian, Lucian, you should know.

0: Good morning, Eastsiders, and hello to whoever and however you may be listening. This is 89.7 Eastside Radio, and you're here with me, Aiko, for Arts Monday. We are transmitting live from the Allen Slate Studio here at Eastside Radio. Thank you for being here with us. It is a beautiful, sunny Sydney morning. Spring is here, and my allergies are in full bloom, so I want to apologize in advance for any sniffles or sneezes or just nasalated voices. It's a real struggle. Also, while I'm here, I'd like to give a shout out to our newest intern, Rose from Devon, as I should say correctly, who is here studying. While she's already been here a week, I just wanted to take the time to acknowledge how grateful we are to have her here. She is equal parts lovely and talented. Okay, on to the music. You just heard classic golden era hip hop by one of the greatest hip hop groups to ever exist, and I do not say that with hyperbole. You just heard A Tribe Called Quest, and the song you just heard was The Luck of Lucien, which samples 40 Days by Billy Brooks and All You Need Is Love by the Beatles. Very clever uses, and a testament to, I think, the variety of music that a lot of these artists were consuming. Speaking of variety, we have upcoming tunes by Emily Waramara, I hope I said that correctly, Infinity Song, The Doves, new music by Dahi and Fenris, Michelle and Deggio Cello. So we've got some treats in store, so stay tuned, but first a quick word from our sponsors.
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That was Emily Woramara with Midnight Blues from the album Nara. You just heard her. She is a singer and songwriter who is of Indigenous Australian and Filipino heritage, which deeply affects her, or informs, I should say, her music. As you all know, I've had a lot of fun discovering music that has not necessarily made its way to the States. Maybe a lot of you already know it, but I was not hip to Emily, and as soon as I heard this, I was like, I gotta play it. I really love the tone of her voice. I love her songwriting. I actually took the chance to, or took the time, I should say, to listen to her album, and she's a really solid songwriter. Speaks deeply about different themes and things that are affecting her, and I love her honesty, but also the rawness of her music. And it's polished without it sounding extremely pop, which is very nice to me. As you know, pop music is everywhere, and it is a genre I like, but sometimes it has managed its way to kind of seep into almost just so many different genres in a way that I think it almost, it starts to kind of strip away from some of the rawness and deep feeling components of music. So big up to Emily. Also, you just heard Chris Isaak with Can't Do a Thing from his album San Francisco Days. Another artist who I would say went pop in the sense that we all know he had a juggernaut of a single. But what I like about him and the song that you heard before him is that they managed to pull in these different influences. So while I'm listening to something that might be played on the radio, you can absolutely hear the country influence, slightly blues influence and stuff like that. So I'm really into artists pushing themselves forward. And speaking of juggernauts of an album, you heard at the top of the set Sean Colvin with The Facts About Jimmy from her album A Few Small Repairs. That album gave way to the single Sonny Came Home, which was a huge, huge single in the 90s. And I actually love the album in general. It's a very solid singer-songwriter. Again, you can hear influences of country, some slight blues and things of that nature. But The Facts About Jimmy, it's melancholy, and I really love, as you know, when artists tell a story. So thank you to Sean Colvin for The Facts About Jimmy. And thank you for being here as you listen to me ramble. Okay, I'm going to take a quick break and we will be right back.

0: That's the sound of Album of the Week. It's the show where we get two exciting new albums that have recently become available from all sorts of exciting genres from around the world. I'm Huey Phillips, and we'll be here every week, Wednesday at 3 p.m. here on Eastside 89.7 FM. So what are we playing this week?
1: 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Then we played Nature's God by Believe. 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
2: As you all know, Album of the Week, or maybe you don't know, but I do say it a lot, Album of the Week is one of my favorite shows here at Eastside, and it is a great opportunity to learn about just music, different genres, artists coming out of Australia, New Zealand, and beyond. So it's absolutely worth checking out, especially if you consider yourself a music head like I do. Okay, on to the music.

0: I never heard, I promise you got my word. 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It's a simple transaction when we break it down. 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
1: It could take a lifetime, it could take a lifetime. Hold you by the waist, no, maybe we could waste time. 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

0: That was English alternative rock band Doves with the beautiful instrumental Fire Suite from the album Lost Souls. I believe that came out maybe early to mid 2000s. And I know it was licensed quite a bit in a few films, but after listening, you can totally see why. It's a beautiful, beautiful track. Before that, we heard Infinity Song with Sinking Boat from the album Metamorphosis Complete. Infinity Song is a group made up of siblings, and they were just here on the 12th for the part of their Australian tour. I believe they have one more date on the 16th in Auckland, so if you happen to be in the area, they are certainly worth checking out. Before that, you heard How to Pray by Dahi featuring Kendrick Lamar and Amber Mark from his new album entitled Black Boy Alternative. Dahi is known for being a producer and songwriter behind the scenes, and this is his first debut album. The video for this is very interesting. I still watch videos and I absolutely love it. It tells an interesting story. It's black and white, and it's done by a split screen, but you have these images that manage to kind of combine into the other image across the screen, and it is very interesting. And I don't see interesting as much anymore. So shout out to Dahi for just trying to bring like artistic visuals along with a very interesting album. Okay, and then at the top of the set, you heard Jill Scott with her classic, It's Love. This is from her debut album, Who is Jill Scott? Words and Sounds, Volume 1. And I remember that album was a huge in the neo-soul genre, but also just such a great album. And again, she is just a wonderful songwriter, but if you ever get a chance to see her live, it is also just a treat. She's a real artist. Okay, so I'm going to take another quick break and I will be back with more music. So stay tuned.
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Will I See You Again by The Sacred Souls from the album Will I See You Again. I'm a big fan of the group, and I also love that they consistently tour Australia whenever they decide to go on tour. Before that, you heard Suddenly by the Los Angeles Collective Drug Dealer. Yes, that is the name of the band. And the album is called The End of Comedy. Before that, you had Byron Bay's Parcels with the song Exotica from the album Parcels. And at the top of the set, Duran Jones and The Indications featuring Aaron Fraser with the song Flower Moon from the album Flowers. We are going to take a quick break and have a word from our sponsors, and then we'll come back with some more music. So be right back.

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Two powerhouse trios, one night of boundary pushing, contemporary jazz and fearless improvisation. 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

0: That was Prince with How Come You Don't Call Me Anymore from his album, The Hits / The B-Sides. I am a big fan of when Prince becomes a balladeer. I think people forget how well he can actually sing and how well he plays the piano. So it's always nice to hear. Before that, you heard new music from Michelle and Dagiocello featuring Cat Power with their cover of Don't You Want Me from the album Don't Look Any Further. And at the top of the set, I hope I say her name correctly. It's Nairi, N-G-A-I-I-R-E, with the song Once from the album Blastoma. I know that Nairi is currently living or is from Sydney. I might have that incorrect, but I do know that she is currently here. So wanted to definitely play some music and from a local. Okay, I'm going to take a really quick break and then we'll be back. Up next, Chris Borton with Song For You is coming up. So I am going to leave you with the last a couple of songs. Like I said before, I had new music from Finn Reese and it is a longer track. So I'm going to play that first, which is called Feel the Sun. And it's his new single that's coming out. I know that Finn is going to be at the Vanguard on the 3rd of October, I believe. It's either the 3rd or the 8th. I may not have it correctly, but I will try and find that out while we're on a break. So, yes, stay tuned.
1: 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An evening in honour of Jeff Beck, proud East Side sponsor.
2: People

Yes. So Finreese will be at the Vanguard on the 8th of October. And his new song is Feel the Sun. So like I said, new music coming out. I have become a big fan of his. I know he's from Tasmania and currently residing in Melbourne. So love all the music that is just coming out of there, especially this new jazz movement that has come up. It's really cool. And I'll probably leave you with the baseball theme from the Vince Guaraldi Trio, which is Peanuts Greatest Hits. I am, as some of you have heard before, a big fan of Vince Guaraldi. So with that being said, thank you so much for being here. And I will see you again in another fortnight. Have a lovely, lovely day.

Good afternoon and welcome to the afternoon programming of Eastside Radio. The program now is Song For You. Thank you to the lovely Aiko for another wonderful Arts Monday presentation. Always a pleasure to listen to you, Aiko. And my name's Chris Morton, and don't know if you were listening last Monday, but I had a program focusing very largely on the blues. I don't know how you felt about that program. I loved it. I didn't get through the whole thing, so I'm proposing to do the rest of it today. So what I'm trying to say to you is there's more blues coming your way. Now, I love the blues. There's also a bit of not blues, and that leads me to tell my anecdote about Miles Davis, which I love so much I tell it often. Miles Davis was notoriously a bit cranky and didn't like to be asked certain questions. And when he released the amazing album Sketches of Spain, a journalist said to him, Miles, that's not Mr. Davis. He probably said, that's not jazz. And Miles Davis fixed him with a steely glare and said to him, it's music and I like it. And that's what I say to you if I play you a bit of Whitney Houston later in the show and you say to me it's not jazz, I'll say to you it's music and I like it. But let's start with some blues. It's Champion Jack Dupre. His nickname Champion Jack covered up the his official name of William Thomas Dupre. Champion Jack was a nickname earned by his previous career as a boxer before he took up music. His playing was almost all straight blues and boogie-woogie. He was not a sophisticated musician or singer, but had a wry and clever way with words. And so one lyric that he's known for is, Mama, move your false teeth, Papa wanna scratch your gums. He sometimes sang as if he had a cleft palate and even recorded under the name Hair Lip Jack Dupre. This was an artistic conceit as he had clear articulation, particularly for a blues singer. Many of his songs were about jail drinking and drug addiction. Have a listen to this one. It's called TB Blues.

And that was a great song. I think it's Champion Jack Dupre and TV Blues. Plenty more blues coming your way. Lots of different stuff coming your way. Ray Charles, Aretha Franklin, Albert King, Bonnie Raitt, Jimmy Witherspoon, Buddy Guy. The list goes, Blind Willie Johnson, Bo Diddley. The list goes on. And there's some Whitney Houston. And I know that's not jazz, but she's got a great voice and some great songs going on there. Hope you had a great weekend. Shana Tova to my Jewish listeners. Shana Tova meaning Happy New Year. Last Friday night was Happy New Year. A lot of Jewish people go to their relatives and have a family dinner on that night. I did just that, and it was a pleasure to do so. And thank you to Adam and Nadine for hosting a splendid dinner. And I hope you're going to have a great week ahead. The weather looks great for the moment. I haven't looked at the weather for later in the week. I've got a feeling, I did early this morning, I've got a feeling there might be a few showers around over the next few days. Check for yourselves because I'm doubting my memory, but maybe that is happening. And the next song is for Nicole. Hello, Nicole, if you're listening. One of my listeners in Newcastle. Wow. The internet gets local community radio right around the planet, even as far as Newcastle. And when I say Newcastle, I mean Newcastle in New South Wales, not Newcastle in England. It's good afternoon to Nicole. I hope you had a great weekend. And you asked me last week to play Song for You by Leon Russell. He was the original composer. And here's another cover that you might like. It's from Ray Charles. And this is a live version. I think he sang Song for You many times. It's been covered by many different artists. Here's the Ray Charles version live at L'Olympia, which is a venue in Paris, I do believe.

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1: And there's your Saturday music needs covered right there. If you're throwing a lunch on Saturday, let Bruce handle it for you, Hoodoo Kitchen. And so many great programs coming your way out of Eastside Radio. It's a pleasure to be part of this scene here and a pleasure to present this show. And you're welcome if you have a song buzzing in your head you'd like to hear on the radio to give me a call. And I'll be happy to try and play it for you. The number here is 9331-3000, 9331-3000. And we've got a new intern here. Welcome to Rose, who comes to us from Devon in England. We're happy to have you here, Rose, and hope you enjoy your stay. And hope we can maybe teach you something about radio, which I guess is the purpose of your being here. Pleasure to meet you this morning, and let's hear from Aretha now from an album called The Delta Meets Detroit. It's Aretha Franklin's album devoted to the blues, and here's a song called Pitiful.

Oh, wonderful music indeed. I do hope you agree. Aretha Franklin, you can't go wrong with her, can you? And it's a great album, The Delta Meets Detroit. I encourage you to put it in your collection if it's not already there. And let's go on with the music now. We'll go to Albert King. And Albert King is an American blues musician, and he released the album Born Under a Bad Sign. That contains or features 11 electric blues songs that were recorded from March 66 through June 1967. It did receive positive reviews from the music critics, but failed to reach any great heights on the music charts. But it's often cited now as one of the greatest blues albums ever made. And the album influenced many guitarists, including Eric Clapton, Mike Bloomfield, Jimi Hendrix, Stevie Ray Vaughan, and has been recognized by several institutions. It's been inducted into the Blues Foundation Hall of Fame, the Grammy Hall of Fame, and the National Recording Registry. And here from the album Born Under a Bad Sign is the title track. Albert King.

Born Under a Bad Sign, Albert King, wonderful music. And I've just realized that I may have had an errant button inadvertently pushed on my panel, and I hope to goodness I haven't been broadcasting 15 to 20 minutes of silence when I thought I was on air. Anyway, I've unpushed that button that shouldn't have been pushed in the first place, and I hope you're still with me, audience. And forgive me my transgressions. Here's Bonnie Raitt, Love Me Like a Man.

0: Ah, the live audience clearly love her, and so do I. I hope you do too. What a great song. Love Me Like a Man from the album Road Tested, Bonnie Raitt. And let's pause and make some money for the station.
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0: 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Why don't you jump on the bandwagon? Now here's Jimmy Witherspoon, and he's a wonderful blues singer from an album called Singing the Blues. Comes a song called Going to Chicago, a blues classic.
2: 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Thank you. 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
2: 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The program is Song for You. I'm your host. My name is Chris Borton, and I just love to hear from listeners. So if you've got a song that's buzzing around in your head asking for some airplay, give me a ring. 933-13000 is the number here. There are gracious people out in the reception area ready to take your call. Just drop your first name on them. I don't want to know too much about you, just enough that you're listening to the show, who's requesting the song, and what the song is, and I'll make you a radio star. 933-13000 is the number. Song for You is the show, and I'm Chris Borton. And now let's go and hear from Buddy Guy. I love the music of Buddy Guy. Buddy Guy was just trying to find a note. Yeah, Buddy Guy does vocals and guitar on basses, Jack Myers, drums, Clifton James, piano, Lafayette Leak, and tenor sax, Donald Hankins and Jared Gibson. Here's a song called Worried Mind.

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Yeah, but you know I'm getting old now, baby, and you're the only one gonna ease my mind.

Oh yeah, Buddy Guy, wonderful singer. Love that song, Worried Mind. Let's go back to Albert King now. He's another track from the album Born Under a Bad Sign that we heard a track from a little earlier in the show, the title track, in fact. Here's another track, and they're very inventive, these blues singers, aren't they, with their titles. This one's called Laundromat Blues. Enjoy.

0: one more dress will do.
1: Oh, yeah, you can certainly have the blues in a laundromat, can't you? And that's certainly the opinion of Albert King. And when he expresses an opinion with the blues, it certainly can't be contradicted easily. 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My computer's just jumping around. Yeah, we're going... Let's pause and have a program promo while I talk severely to my computer.
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1: 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And let's go now to Blind Willie Johnson. And Blind Willie Johnson recorded this song in 19... it was on a 78. And he recorded this in 1934. So make allowance for the recording techniques. And this is a song from Blind Willie Johnson called It's Nobody's Fault But Mine.

are such a compelling voice, Blind Willie Johnson, and the years peel back from 1934 as he belts out that song, It's Nobody's Fault But Mine. You can trace the gospel background in his singing, and he's a great singer and guitarist, Blind Willie Johnson. And the album you should get, if you've got one to get and you haven't got others, is the Essential Blind Willie Johnson, reissued in 2013 on the Columbia label. And you're listening to Eastside Radio, 89.7 FM. I'm your host. My name's Chris Borton. It's a pleasure indeed to be with you. And let's go on with the blues. And here's Bo Diddley doing a song called Bo Diddley. From an album called His Best.

0: And a wonderful song from Bo Diddley. Bo Diddley was born Ellis Otha Bates, Otha being O-T-H-A, Ellis Otha Bates, known professionally as Bo Diddley, was an American guitarist, singer and songwriter who played a key role in the transition from the blues to rock and roll. So that's why we're listening to Bo Diddley now, apart from the fact that we love his music. He influenced many artists, including Buddy Holly, the Beatles, the Rolling Stones, the Animals, what a list, George Thorogood, Syd Barrett, Tom Petty, and The Clash. And he was recognized by being inducted into the Blues Hall of Fame and the Rhythm and Blues Music Hall of Fame and Lifetime Achievement Award from the Rhythm and Blues Foundation. Grammy Lifetime Achievement Reward. The list goes on and on, but we must go on with the music because we're coming up to 1 o'clock on this Monday afternoon, 4 minutes to one, and at 2 o'clock, Phil James will be along with his show Philosophy of Jazz, which I must insist that you stay tuned for. Please do not make excuses about being at work or going to the beach. Always need to listen to Phil James. Such an interesting and entertaining 2 hours for you from 2 o'clock. Let's now hear from Etta James, one of my favorite blues singers, female blues singers, just great, and her most famous song and the title track of an album called At Last.
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0: 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Thank you.
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2: 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Etta James, did you love that? I did. I hope you loved it too. And anyone who wants to ring and request more songs from Etta James will find a willing cooperator in me. And let's hear again from Buddy Guy. I like Buddy Guy. Here he is singing a song called I Found a True Love. 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
1: Well, buddy guy was pretty damn fine, wasn't he? And pleasure to play for you. And don't despair, there's another buddy guy song later in the playlist, so don't go anywhere, stick with me, and we'll play you some music. If you want to hear something different from what I'm choosing to play you, by all means, give me a ring. My name's Chris, and the number's 933-13000. We've got a lovely new English intern out in the office ready to answer your phone call, an English Rose. In fact, her name is Rose. And she's here to spend usually the intern stay for 2 or 3 months. And why don't you give her a ring and say hi to her? And well, it's her first day, I think. So welcome her to the station, as I have already done. Here's Albert King and a song called Crosscut Saw, also from the album Born Under a Bad Sign. 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

0: passion, movement, splendor. Experience the ultimate musical celebration as the Metropolitan Orchestra delivers its spectacular season finale. Led by Sarah Grace Williams, Met Concert 3 features the infectious rhythms of Marquez and Rachmaninoff's magnificent symphonic dances. One night only, Saturday, September 26th, at the magnificent Verbruggen Hall, Sydney Conservatorium of Music. 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
1: 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King and Bobby Bland.
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Oh, the one and only B.B. King, isn't he great? I just love B.B. King. How could you do a whole blues program without at least one B.B. King song? And there we are. We took care of business. There's B.B. King for you, and my pleasure to play it always. Love B.B. King. Hope you do too. How could you not? Here's Aretha Franklin. You must also love her, surely. And she's playing this B.B. King song that B.B. King made famous. Did he write it or did he cover it? I don't know. But here's Aretha, and the thrill is gone. 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
1: 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And I hope you enjoyed it. Here's Buddy Guy back again with a song called Broken Hearted Blues.
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Wowee, almost really too much to emotion to handle. And I just love Whitney Houston, love the emotion in those songs, love the music, love it all. I hope you did too. We're not drawing to a close, but it is 20 minutes to two, and at 2 o'clock, Phil James will be taking over the chair. Usually he's in Bondi. Hang on, my phone's saying he sent me a message. He's saying that he's at Bondi, yes, and he sent me an emoji of a man wearing sunglasses. Could only be Phil James. His program's called The Philosophy of Jazz, and I strongly recommend it to you. Great entertainment always coming your way at 2 o'clock. I'll plug the gap between now and then by jumping back onto the reservation and playing you one of my favorite jazz pianists, and it also happens to be one of Phil James's favorites too. He'll crack a smile when he hears I'm about to play you Jessica Williams. She's just great. This is solo piano. This is from an album released in 2009 called The Art of the Piano. And Jessica Williams is the composer and the pianist. And this is a piece called Triple Door Blues at a jazz club in Seattle called The Triple Door. Wonderful music, and I recommend it strongly to you.

fabulous jazz piano and fabulous composition, excuse me, from Jessica Williams. Love her work. And just to play us out and to prove that we're across all the genres here at Eastside Radio, let's have another piece from the same album. The album's The Art of the Piano. The performer is Jessica Williams on solo piano. But this is a piece of classical music written by Eric Satie and reworked for jazz piano by Jessica Williams. It's wondrous music and a pleasure to play indeed. And it's called First Gymnopedi. And I hope you like it. I know I do. And we're back on the reservation playing jazz, as is our core business. Hope you've enjoyed the interlude of playing blues that I've been running for this week and last week. We'll be back on the reservation again next week, and we'll stay firmly planted there for a while, but we'll slip in a bit of blues as well for Bishal. Bishal, are you listening? My listener who loves the blues, my local barista in Darling Point at Richie's Cafe, makes a great coffee. And Prabina, who also makes a great coffee and works at Richie's. Prabina, we've got to get your musical tastes a bit more evolved because you should let Bishal tell you what the great music is that's coming out of Eastside Radio and play it in the cafe. And let's hope we can persuade you to do that. In the meantime, it's about to be time to hand the microphone to Phil James. But first, there's Jessica Williams playing First Gymnopédie. Have a great week, everybody.

I'm very sorry, people, but it's replaying Triple Door Blues, obviously, and for some reason not allowing me to play First Humanoid PD. I'm going to have one more go at this. No, not cooperating with me. Let's try another track from the same album. Don't know why we're having this difficulty. This track's called Esperanza. Wish me luck. No, I don't want Triple Door Blues. What's going on here? Let me play with the computer. Oh, you naughty little computer, what on earth are you doing to me? Let me find something else to play that the computer might be willing to play. Here's a bit of Jerry Mulligan and baritone saxophone and a piece called Dream a Little Dream.

Well, clearly that wasn't Dream a Little Dream, the computer's taking over. It was from a Jerry Mulligan album called The Art of Jerry Mulligan, a bit of gentle bossa nova. That was a piece called Wave from that album. I tried to play Dream a Little Dream, but the computer wouldn't have it. And so AI's taken over. The computer revolution has arrived. We're no longer in charge. Wind up your portcullis. Get behind your moat. Get securely locked in your castle. The end times are coming. It's certainly the end times for this edition of Song for You. It's been my pleasure to be with you, and my pleasure to now introduce you to Phil James, who'll be the next voice you hear coming out of the microphone. Have a great week.

You are still listening to Eastside Radio. The computer says it's okay. This is Phil James in Philosophy of Jazz from now through till 4 o'clock. Thank you very much to Chris. Interesting selection of music, Chris. I like all the music you play, even though some of it isn't jazz, of course. But that's okay. It's good music. And sorry to hear about your little technical challenges. Yeah, fingers crossed that things go a bit more smoothly for me today. I had a little glitch. And I must say, an intern that's working here at the station, Rose from Devon, was very helpful getting me sorted out. So if you've got an AI assistant like her, you're okay. Thank you, Rose. Much appreciated. Getting down to the music now. I'm going to kick things off with some music from a very young, quite a young musician out of New Orleans. I say young, he's in his 30s, I think, but he's already won 3 Grammys and released 6 albums, which is quite extraordinary. Here he is from his latest album, a piece called Sugarcane. The album, leave that in there. This is Sullivan Fortner.

jazz fans, you're in for a treat when the supergroup Aziza hits City Recital Hall for one night only this October. Aziza features four of the most influential musicians in contemporary music: Dave Holland, Chris Potter, Lana Lueke, and Eric Harland. And this special performance marks 10 years since their acclaimed debut album. Don't miss Aziza on Wednesday, the 28th of October at City Recital Hall. Tickets from cityrecitalhall.com. 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

That was a piece called Craving by a young Russian-born Paris-based saxophonist by the name of Olga Amelchenko, to her fifth album, or from her fifth album, I should say, which is called Touching the Invisible, which is a very interesting title, given that Olga was pregnant at the time that she was writing and recording the album. And before that, we heard another young musician, Sullivan Fortner, a piece from his album called Touching the Invisible. Called Leave That In There. The track we heard was called Sugarcane. If you haven't heard already, I'll tell you now that one of the great out there bands of the last, 15 years or so, maybe more than 15 years, The Bad Plus, are making a farewell tour here in Australia. And they'll be performing here in Sydney on the 22nd of October at the City Recital Hall. It's one of a whole bunch of fantastic concerts that are coming up in Sydney over the next few months. It's going to be tough to decide which things we want to see. Here's a taste of The Bad Plus from their album Complex Emotions. This is called French Horns.

That wasn't a French horn, but it was the name of the piece, French Horns from The Bad Plus. And as I mentioned before I played the track, they're playing here in Sydney at the City Recital Hall on the 22nd of October. A gig you might want to get along to if it isn't already sold out a lot earlier, a lot sooner than that, is Emma Pask with the Kevin Hunt Trio, a concert she's calling High Standards. That tells you the sort of music that you can expect. Standards of a high quality, I bet. It's going to be at Jazz at the Lounge at the Concourse in Chatswood this coming Thursday, 17th of September. Here is Emma off her album Some Other Spring. It's the spring here now. This is a piece called, originally it was called Hallelujah, I Love Her So, but Emma sings it, Hallelujah, I Love Him So.

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A seminal force in 21st century music, they are the ultimate originals, known for their distinctive sound and thrilling live performances. 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

The great Aaron Neville, the track from his album Nature Boy, the Standards album, The Very Thought of You, and ably helped out there by Linda Ronstadt. Before that, Emma Pask, and Hallelujah, I Love Him So. You're listening to East Side Radio. It's Philosophy of Jazz with me, Phil James. Thank you very much for listening. As you know, if you're a regular listener to my show, I like to celebrate the birthdays of musicians, jazz musicians, singers, writers, and so on. Today, though, I want to kick this segment off by doing something rather personal, celebrating the birthday

and you taste so bitter, and you taste so sweet. I could drink a case of you. I could drink a case of you, darling. Still I'd be on my feet. I'd still be on my feet.

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Chief Conductor Sarah Grace Williams leads a breathtaking program to close TMO's incredible 18th year. 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

Madeleine Peyroux with This Is Heaven to Me. Has a very special significance to somebody listening right now. Actually, there's someone who's to whom I dedicated the song before, Joni Mitchell, and A Case of You. Happy birthday, Vicky. Hope you enjoyed those couple of songs just for you. But somebody else's birthday, or at least she was born on this day in 1983. Sadly, she passed away way too young in 2011. British singer-songwriter Amy Winehouse, also born on the 14th of September, was known for her distinctive contralto vocals, her expressive and autobiographical songwriting, and an eclectic, very attractive to me, blend of genres such as soul, rhythm and blues, and jazz. It's very sad that her battles with drugs and alcohol kind of overshadowed, shall we say, her immense and unique talent that was cut way too short. Here's a couple of tracks, two of my favourites of Amy's. In a minute we'll hear her duet with Tony Bennett, Body and Soul, one of the last things she recorded. But first up, one of the earlier pieces. This is Moody's Mood for Love.

If you want to watch something and bring a tear to your eye, check out the video of that recording of Tony Bennett and Amy Winehouse, Body and Soul. It's absolutely stunning. Sadly, it's one of the last things Amy Winehouse did. Before that, Amy on her own, Moody's Mood for Love, born on this day, 1983, passed away 2011. Let's lift the mood a little bit. It's spring, and it's, at least for the last few days, it's certainly been sort of spring verging on summer. Summer. I hear from the weather people that maybe the weather's going to get a bit grim for the next couple of days, maybe more like spring bordering on winter. I'm going to play some spring songs now, sort of back to back. I'm going to start off with a percussionist by the name of Manu Katche. And this track, I really love the piece of music, but I also love the fact that you're going to hear musicians from all over the world. You're going to hear a French percussionist as well, an Italian trumpet player, a Norwegian saxophonist, and a British pianist. This is a piece called Springtime Dancing.

Norwegian jazz great Jan Gunnar Hof joined Sydney's Scandinavian-inspired Elysian Fields for Northern Lights' Southern Cross with special guest Maud and a world premiere. 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

0: trumpet player Freddie Hubbard, with a piece from his album Born to be Blue, that was Up Jumped Spring. And two musicians on that track whose names are familiar to me, they might be familiar to you as well, featured prominently Billy Childs on the piano and Larry Klein on bass. Before that, we heard Manu Katché and a band called and a piece called Springtime Dancing, a couple of songs about spring. You're listening to Eastside Radio. It's Philosophy of Jazz with me, Phil James, until 2 o'clock, at least 4 o'clock, I should say. Starts at 2 till 4 o'clock. With Alan will be here with Drive. Time now for Boise to Bondi track for today, and it's something out of the norm for both John McCarthy and myself. It's a vocal cut from a rocker, a blueser, he says, not a jazzer. We're talking about Bonnie Raitt, one of John's all-time favourite musicians, one of mine too, I might say. John has seen Bonnie perform on several occasions, going way back to the early 70s. The other evening he saw Bonnie play a regular show she does in Idaho. Lovely concert, the sunset going down, nice balmy evening. On that show, she closed out the show with an encore of three tunes, and the one we're going to hear, the song, is the one that she played in the middle, a Mose Allison piece called Everybody's Crying Mercy. When she first recorded that track 50 years ago, it served as a kind of a Vietnam War protest song. And as you'll hear in the introduction to a recording of the tune that Bonnie made in 2017, she laments how nothing much has changed. The piano player who features is a man called Mike Finnegan. This is Bonnie Raitt and Everybody's Crying Mercy.
1: I cut this song, it was during the Vietnam War. Mose Allison wrote it years before that, and we haven't learned a whole lot. I'm gonna sing this, dedicate it to Mose Allison.

0: Mike Finnegan once again.
1: Yeah, Mike Finnegan on the piano. That recording of Bonnie Raitt, a live recording, singing Everybody's Crying Mercy, is taken from actually a wonderful album. A tribute album, actually, to the writer of that particular tune, Mose Allison. The album is called If You're Going to the City, a tribute to Mose Allison. That Bonnie Raitt only sings one track, all sorts of other people on the album. It's absolutely wonderful. I can't recommend it highly enough. And I thanked John McCarthy from KRBX in Boise, Idaho, for bringing it to my attention. Thank you very much, John. Now, the piece that I'm sending him to play to his listeners this week is the latest, is from a track from the latest album by the Zella Mogosian Quintet. Extraordinary musicians. Zella, of course, is on piano. She writes the music. She blends Armenian folk traditions with classical roots and jazz improvisation. Alex Inman Hislop, who's originally from Sri Lanka, is on percussion. Adam Yilmaz from Turkey is also on percussion. A bass player is Jacques Emery, and the saxophonist, wonderful player, Stuart Vandegraaff. We're going to hear a track called What If, and it gives Stuart a chance to really shine on the sax. It demonstrates the fruits, I think, of his studies of Arabic Mama, I think it's what it's called, Arabic music anyway, and also features on the track a very special guest, a lady called Jenny Erickson, on the electric viola da gamba. This is Zella Mogosian and her quintet, and a piece called What If.

piece called What If from the Zela Mogosian Quintet off their most recent album Remedy. And that is the track that I'm sending to John McCarthy in Boise, Idaho to share with his listeners. That'll be our Bondi to Boise track for this week. Great example of ethno jazz. And we're going to hear another piece now of a wonderful ethno jazz. This comes from, I think, one of the world's most accomplished oud players, Joseph Tawadros. A few years back, he released an album called Permission to Evaporate, gathered some great musicians together with him, including our own Matt McMahon on the keyboards, Christian McBride on the bass, Mike Stern on guitar, and brother James Tawadros on percussion. Here is a piece of music, the title of which very special to me. I think special to very many Australians. The track is called Lunig at Midnight. He's an absolute hero of mine. This is Joseph and James Tawadros.

Australian guitarist Paul Mason presents a special one-night-only celebration of the music and legacy of the great Jeff Beck at the Factory Theatre. Jeff Beck continually pushed the boundaries of rock, blues, fusion, and instrumental music, inspiring generations of musicians around the world. To honour that legacy, an extraordinary cast of Australian musicians will assemble on stage, featuring Mahalia Barnes, Ollie Thorpe, Gordon Rittmeister, Noel Mason, as well as John Farnham's guitarist, Brett Garsett, plus more. Thursday, the 24th of September from 7:30 p.m. Tickets available at factorytheatre.com.au. An evening in honour of Jeff Beck, proud East Side sponsor. People get

piece called Jumbe Germain, performed by Melbourne trio Antilodic. Very interesting band. Their instrumentation, yeah, quite unusual for a trio. Guitarist is Robbie Neville, a man influenced by Bill Frisell, I think. And two saxophonists, Gideon Brazil and Angela Davis these days, who's taking the place of Monty McKenzie, also on saxophone. It's from an album. I chose that piece of music not just because I like the piece of music. I love the title of the album. The country is kind of a bit in the news a bit recently. I think I was talking to Rose about a singer who comes from this place. The album is called To Iceland, To Iceland, Antilodic. And before that, we heard oud player extraordinaire Joseph Tawadros and Lunig at Midnight. You're listening to Eastside Radio. The program is Philosophy of Jazz with me, Phil James. I hope you're enjoying the eclectic mix of music that I'm bringing you this afternoon till 4 o'clock, when Alan will be here with the drive show. It's spring, so we're going to hear some more spring music. This is a group called the Waverley Seven, and off an album they did called Yo Bobby, a double album of music associated with Bobby Darin. This is Spring Is Here.

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drummer leading that group. His name is Ari Honig. The tune was It Might As Well Be Spring, Gadi Lahavi, featuring prominently on the piano there. Before that, Wynton Marsalis, trumpeter Wynton Marsalis, from one of his Standard Time albums, Volume 5, that was, the album The Midnight Blues. And we heard Spring will be a little late this year. I don't think it is, because the track before that was called Spring Is Here, Waverley 7. Major player there, clarinet player and saxophonist Annette Cohen. I think we might stay with the spring theme for another tune. Yeah, let's hear some Scott Hamilton, saxophonist, with a band that includes a lady who sings quite a bit, actually. Her name is Dina DeRose. I've played her, I think I've got a live album of hers where she's playing the piano and singing at the same time. So this is Scott Hamilton with Dina DeRose, and a spring tune with the unusual title, Spring Can Really Hang You Up the Most. I hope not.

Piano playing sisters Katia and Mariola Beck there with Spain. That's it for me for today. I hope you've enjoyed this edition of Philosophy of Jazz with me, Phil James. If you did, join me again next week at 2 o'clock for more of the same. Coming right up in about 5 minutes, Alan will be here with the Drive Show. Keep getting some fun out of life for the rest of the week, won't you? Bye for now.

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1: Hello and good afternoon to you. This is Eastside Radio and I'm Alan Field. Welcome to Monday Drive. Thank you to Eastside Radio stalwart Phil James for his Philosophy of Jazz program. Wonderful show again, Phil, and if you missed any of it, well, fear not, his playlist is available at eastsidefm.org. Just look for the Philosophy of Jazz tab, and Phil will be looking straight back at you, happy to replay any of the music that you might have missed from his show today. I'm broadcasting from the Bondi studio here today, where the weather is a glorious 27 degrees. Well, I say glorious, but there's a little bit of cloud around the place, but it's still 27 degrees air temperature. The water temperature is a slightly chilly 17.3 right now. If you're thinking of coming for a dip, you may do well to bring your wetsuit with you. And talking about Bondi, Bondi at its best was yesterday. You might remember that last week I suggested you might like to visit the Festival of the Winds. Well, didn't Bondi turn it on for you? Big credit to Waverley Council. Brilliant organisation, world standard entertainment, fabulous food, subtle but very present security, and it was a wonderful day, great entertainment. Anyway, I'll give you more about the weather forecast a little bit later in the program, but today we're going to have some fun by learning about some children's entertainment at the Sydney Opera House. We always have fun when we talk about what's going on at the house, especially the children's programs. Also in the field of entertainment, we'll talk with someone whose voice will surprise you. In fact, so much so, we'll also talk with a specialist vocal surgeon to work out exactly what's going on with this bloke's voice. You might say entertainment meets medicine and surgery here on Monday Drive. It's a special day today in Australia. Do you know what it is? Well, I'll tell you all about it very shortly. And if it's your birthday, you can let me know all about it by sending me a text on 0433 480 143. Later on, we'll see who else shares this extremely special day with you. We'll have our Monday Drive quirky news. We'll let you know some of the things that are going on in Sydney in the days ahead. And you can contact me at any time using the Monday Drive text line 0433 480 143, and you can leave me your comments. It'll be good to hear from you. 0433 480 143. We'll also have our musical quiz. I'll let you know where the traffic is going to give you a hassle on the way home today. And we'll look at how much you should be paying for petrol. And so much more today on Monday Drive, including, of course, some fabulous music. Stay with me for the next couple of hours. We're going to have a lot of fun. Let's warm up, shall we, with a little bit of new music from Melbourne artist Cat Greta. This is Monday Drive.

0: First up today, you heard the Melbourne artist Kat Gretta with her new indie pop single, I Know What This Is. It has her exploring the universal sting of rejection, what she calls an almost relationship, and the bittersweet, frustrating dance of it all. It was released just last Friday, actually, and she carries the best wishes of Eastside Radio for the success of that song, I Know What This Is. It was followed by a song called Cowboy of Mine by the Maitland artist Angela Rose. Angela's a bit of a storyteller, really. And this song tells the story of the realisation that perhaps the person you thought was going to be yours isn't actually meant to be for you, or certainly not in the way that you envisaged that it might be. The time is 11 minutes past four here on Monday Drive. I'm Alan Field.
1: 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And this special performance marks 10 years since their acclaimed debut album. 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
0: Well, today is the 14th of September, and it's observed in Australia as National Peacekeepers Day. It honours Australian military, police and civilian personnel who serve or who have served in international peacekeeping missions. And it marks the anniversary of Australia's first ever deployment of peacekeepers on the 14th of September 1947 in the Dutch East Indies, which is now Indonesia. It's not a public holiday, but it is a day of remembrance, commemoration, and pride in our national peacekeepers.

0: Now, if you're looking for ways to keep the kids entertained, inspired, and maybe introduce them even to the magic of some live performance, the Sydney Opera House has got some wonderful events coming up for young audiences, and their families, I might add. And I thought we needed to know a little bit more about the engaging experiences in store for the littlies. And who better to tell us about them than Tamara Harrison, who is the head of children, families and creative learning at the Sydney Opera House. And Tamara joins me now. Tamara, good afternoon. Welcome to Monday Drive.
1: Alan, how are you?
0: Oh, look, I'm extremely well, Tamara. We've got a little bit of an issue with this phone. Would you like to say that again?
1: Yes.
0: That's much
1: better. I'm glad to be here, Alan, because not only do I have a couple of events to tell you about, but this time we've actually got a festival.
0: Well, a festival. You have been so busy. Every time we speak to you, you're busier than you have been the time before. And I simply sit back and marvel. But before we get to talking about that, Tamara, you are always so busy putting together fabulous programs. But I understand that once upon a time, even before you gained your master's degree in theatre practices in London, you were a performer.
1: Now, oh, you found out my secret past.
0: What I want to know was whether it was your time as a performer or was it your time with the Polyglot Theatre which gave you the skills for producing such brilliant world standard children's programming that you're now renowned for?
1: Oh, look, I think seriously, it is a little bit of both. You know, you find a lot of people who've got creative backgrounds who move into programming or producing or something, and what that gives you is just this innate, you know, understanding of a creative process. But the company, yeah, that really introduced me to kids' work was Polyglot, and, you know, that was a little small company from Melbourne that was making these amazing play creative installations that toured all around the world. And, you know, when I trained as an actor, no one told me about the children's theatre sector. And if you wanted a career that could travel the world and see amazing performances, et cetera, make work for kids. So when I started working for Polyglot, that was a really big surprise and an opening to the wonderful world that I work in now.
0: Well, the wonderful world not only do you work in, but you create. So so well done, you. And I don't know whether what it was in the background, but I tell you what, all Australian kids are the beneficiaries of it. So so well done. Okay, let's have a look at Wild Things. Just tell us, first of all, what it is, because Wild Things is not a single event, is it?
1: No. So look, Wild Things is Sydney Opera House's very first international festival for kids and young audiences. So it's a dream we've had for a very long time. The stars aligned, and over 16 days over the September school holidays, we've got a whole range of performances from around the world, and especially, and a bit of a difference for this school holidays, a whole bunch of free stuff that's going to go on at the forecourt as well.
0: Can I just hold you up there for a second? Did you say across how many days?
1: 16.
0: So you've put together a program across 16 days.
1: Yes. Just, you know, to keep ourselves busy, Alan.
0: Oh, dear. Tell me how many experiences people can look forward to over that 16 days.
1: Well, I think, if I get my numbers right, we've got about 9 performances in the theatres, but then we also have 3 amazing performances from around the world on the forecourt outside, and 2 installations that stay open the whole time on the forecourt outside.
0: Ridiculous. And are you going to be living in the Opera House for that entire time?
1: I
0: think you are too.
1: We have a lovely spreadsheet seeing where everyone is at any one point.
0: And I reckon. And I reckon that'll be a huge spreadsheet.
1: That's right.
0: Okay, so let's do what they call a deep dive. Tell us about some of those individual performances.
1: Yes, well, I'm glad you didn't ask me, can I tell you my favourite one?
0: Well, I was going to. That's coming.
1: I know, because seriously, I think I love them all. And as I said, you know, this festival, we've been dreaming this up for a long time, and we really wanted to celebrate the diversity of the ways that artists are making work for young audiences across the world. So we opened up on our first weekend in the Playhouse with actually a work from Australia, but it's such a popular work and one that does push the genre a little bit. Mm-hmm. So it's a theatre work called Zoom, which has incredible lighting and technology. It does follow a book that some parents will remember called Harry and the Purple Crayon. But this has incredible projections and laser lights, and the kids get to interact with all of that.
0: That's Crockett Johnson, isn't it?
1: Yes, that's right. Yeah. So that's going to open on the weekend. But then if people come down that opening weekend, they can also see on the forecourt some of our free activity. So we have some Taiwanese acrobatics who are coming with a work called Puzzle. And there's 10 of them who jump around on stage doing this incredible acrobats.
0: Oh, yeah.
1: And it's going to be hopefully, I think it will be magical, Alan, for kids, because when you actually walk onto the site at the Sydney Opera House, for the first time you're going to see these giant inflatable rocks. And as it gets a little bit darker over the day towards late afternoon, those rocks actually illuminate as well. But, you know, they're an invitation for kids to really explore the forecourt site from a different perspective, I suppose, and have lots of imaginative play there. And there's a giant swing outside as well that they can participate in.
0: Geez.
1: But then in our first week, we move into some gorgeous works from around the world. So we have a little show from the UK, Hand of Surprise, again, based on a famous book, set in a village in Kenya, and a little shopping trip that happens. And we have two amazing works from Korea, one of them called The Longest Nights, a pansori Australian-English musical piece.
0: And there's something special?
1: Remember,
0: yeah, there's something special about that one too, isn't there?
1: Yes, look, it's going to be
0: incredible.
1: We did. We commissioned it, and your listeners might remember we did a little creative development earlier in the year, which we talked about, I think, and the kids, you know, really fed into what they understood and what they sort of got excited by. So it's going to be really gorgeous, that one. And another one, Waiting, which, again, artists are really pushing the boundaries about how do you make work for young kids that are not so used to live performance. So with Waiting, the whole conceit is these little three performers on stage who follow a tale of the girl looking for her seafaring father who has gone under the sea, but there's a camera on the ceiling that looks down onto the floor of the theatre, and the actors spend a lot of time making the performance on the floor of the theatre. So it becomes a live film that they make.
0: Oh, my goodness.
1: And it's just so engaging and so much fun.
0: I think engaging is the word that is could be used hugely for every one of these things. And, you know, I want to let you into a little bit of a secret, and maybe I shouldn't, but I've got a few notes in front of me telling me of some of the things that are coming up. And do you know, you've spoken about three things so far. They're not even on my notes.
1: Oh, hilarious.
0: So
1: what have you got on your notes?
0: Oh, well, before I get to my notes, I want to play you a little bit of music, because I've had the privilege of watching a couple of little video clips.
1: Oh, excellent.
0: And this one is called Volatile Ombre. Now, I'm not quite sure what it's the music to, but it's just magnificent. Mm. Can you tell us the story of it? Do you know
1: it? Yes. Look, this is a beautiful little 30-minute piece, and it's live music with shadow puppetry projection, old-school projection.
0: You can even hear from the music it's just wonderful stuff, and there's so much fun involved in it as well.
1: Oh, it's going to be visually spectacular, that one. It's up in the Utzon Room, which is always a gorgeous room to take the little ones into especially. But the creativity with that show is incredible. The artists actually bring these vibrating sound bars that will be on the floor too. So the children will not only be able to watch this amazing projection work, but listen to this gorgeous vibe. this music as well, that vibrates on the floor with these music bars as well. And importantly with this one, this is a good example of the type of work too. The children will be able to hear both French and English. So the performers perform some bits in French and some bits in English for a whole sort of total international experience.
0: International exposure to international influences to children of this age is so important.
1: Oh, absolutely, absolutely. And look, you know, we can talk forever and a day about why we do what we do, but part of it is that thing of, it's amazing when you do see work, international work, and you watch audiences watch it and you see the artists, what they're trying to say, and you just realise that we're actually all the same.
0: Yes. You know,
1: we think we're different everything. But, you know, that's why it's so important to hear different languages and to see different artists and, you know, build that empathy gene that we all know is such an important thing to have these days as well.
0: Here's another little music clip, see if you can identify this, called Be Kind. Mm. I mean, all the music that that I've got, it's so gentle. It's just the sort of stuff that kids will fall in love with.
1: Oh, absolutely. And look, Be Kind, the one that you just played then. So that's the work for babies and early year toddlers as well. And oh my goodness, that one's gone like hotcakes. There's such an appetite for Sydney parents to bring their little ones to see something. And this is a gorgeous, gentle sort of acrobatic introduction to acrobatic circus, really, but really playful and beautiful music and a very simple set, but yeah, okay. Really stunning.
0: The last one I'm going to play you without notice is called Grand Soft Day. Ah. What's that one all about?

0: Nothing like a bit of percussion, is there?
1: That's right. Oh, look, these guys are fabulous. They're Brenner Theatre from Ireland. And some of your listeners may have come along in, was it January this year? We did Roha, which was about two boys in a bicycle shop. But this is where they basically are at a campsite, and at the campsite the performers get the four seasons of the day, and there's musical accompaniment to that. And so it's all the shenanigans that can happen over the life cycle of a day with four different seasons. It's really, really beautiful, a lot of fun.
0: Have you kept a count so far of how many of these amazing performances we've spoken about? Because I haven't. I've lost count.
1: No, I've lost count too. There's plenty more.
0: Tell us about Tin and Ed, some creative technologists.
1: Yeah.
0: Because this is a slightly different thing, isn't it?
1: That's exactly right. So, you know, there's free creative play in the foyers and bits and pieces for kids to do around site. But in the Centre for Creativity, we're really, really lucky to have these Australian artists who are based in New York called Tin and Ed. And they work quite a bit with Apple. And they're actually coming to the Centre for Creativity to do some creative workshops for kids on their new Plasmatopia software. So Tin and Ed will take the kids through a series of exercises to learn how to work on the iPad. Parents are allowed to have a go as well, but they're really super creative, and the images that the kids will be working

0: going off and doing something else. But we've deliberately sort of programmed all that free work out in the forecourt so that people can sort of dwell on site for a bit and make some memories at Sydney Opera House with it all.
1: And the other thing is, if you take your family out to be entertained somewhere, you're not going to get away for anything less than 70, 80, 90 or even 100 bucks. How much are these shows?
0: Well, they start top ticket price from memory is about $49.
1: $49.
0: But we do have group discount tickets as well, because you know we did want to acknowledge that once you sort of start to bring a couple of friends with your children or something like that, you know, it can get a bit expensive. So definitely, audiences should look for that group ticket discount as well. But as I said, also think about it in terms of if you buy a ticket for a show, you've also got all that free stuff out on the forecourt as well. So hopefully that sort of value adds to, you know, buying that ticket for indoors.
1: It certainly does. And we're certainly looking forward to some decent weather too. So I think you've probably got something to do with that as well.
0: We're praying to the weather gods, and thus far it's looking good.
1: Well, your organisational skills, Tamara, I think are so well placed that you've probably got everything in place. Okay, one more time, where do we get tickets if we're interested in attending any one or more of the wonderful creative events at the Opera House?
0: Yes, well, you can jump on Sydney Opera House's website, but also just a bit of a Google search for Wild Things, and Sydney Opera House will land you on that page as well. And you can see we've got daily schedules. So if you want to see, you know, plan for a day's activity, you can see that. But all the shows are there and all the free activities up on there as well.
1: Okay. Well, Tamara Harrison, who is the head of Children, Families and Creative Learning at the Sydney Opera House, you're in for a fabulous time under Tamara's care. So thank you, Tamara, for joining us here today on Monday Drive.
0: Yeah, we look forward to welcoming everyone down here in September.
1: Yes, indeed. And finally, I know Bluey isn't appearing, but they have a song called I Know a Place, and here it is. It's the Sydney Opera House.

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0: You're under arrest by Miles Davis there, grew out of his concern with politics, racism, pollution and the war during the mid-1980s. The time is 17 minutes to five. You're listening to Monday Drive. I'm Alan Field.
1: Belvoir Street Theatre presents The Book of Everything, the much-loved magical story for young and old, returns for a new season from the 22nd of August to the 20th of September. 9-year-old Thomas copes with his strictly religious, abusive father by recording his magical, extraordinary perceptions of the world in a book, The Book of Everything. 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Don't miss The Book of Everything, a beautiful, life-affirming production about courage and togetherness. 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

Well, today is the 14th of September. What a wonderful day to have a birthday on. If you were born on this day, happy birthday to you. You can text me on 0433 480 143 if it is your birthday, and we can celebrate with you. Now, George Frederick Handel finished writing The Messiah on September the 14th, 1741. He composed the entire 260-page oratorio in just 24 days, having started it on August the 22nd, 1741, at his home in London. And perhaps one of the best-known pieces from The Messiah is one that I'm fairly confident you'll recognise.

And by way of a contrast to Mr. Handel, Amy Whitehouse was born today, but she was born in 1983. She was a legendary British singer and a songwriter known for her powerful smoky contralto voice and deeply honest lyrics. She blended jazz, soul, rhythm and blues and pop into a unique timeless sound. Her 2003 debut album, Frank, earned her critical appraise. Her 2006 masterpiece, Back to Black, became a global phenomenon and tied a record by winning 5 Grammy Awards. With her signature beehive hair and her bold style, she captivated millions. Tragically, her intense personal struggles and battles with addiction overshadowed her in later years. She died at age 27 in 2011, leaving a brief yet unforgettable legacy as a generational musical icon. Back to Black contains some explicit language.

0: And so happy birthday to you if it is your birthday today. And I include Alan from North Bondi, who tells me he's not only a keen listener to Eastside Radio, but his favourite show is Monday Drive. What a champion you are, Alan. Well done to you and very, very happy birthday. You deserve a very special award, and I'll make sure you receive your Monday Drive birthday present in the post very shortly.
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Now, at 4 minutes to five, I should let you know that drivers outside Cairo in Egypt last week observed a Fast and Furious-style robbery in a heist for frozen chickens. Yep, that's right. A gang of six stole around about 105 kilograms of frozen chook in seven crates, get this, from a moving truck. The heist was caught on video by passing motorist, and footage went viral so fast that the transport company and the local police learned about the theft even before the truck driver knew about it or could even report it.

Australian guitarist Paul Mason presents a special one-night-only celebration of the music and legacy of the great Jeff Beck at the Factory Theatre. Jeff Beck continually pushed the boundaries of rock, blues, fusion, and instrumental music, inspiring generations of musicians around the world. To honour that legacy, an extraordinary cast of Australian musicians will assemble on stage, featuring Mahalia Barnes, Ollie Thorpe, Gordon Rittmeister, Noel Mason, as well as John Farnham's guitarist Brett Garsett, plus more. Thursday, the 24th of September from 7:30 p.m. Tickets available at factorytheatre.com.au. An evening in honour of Jeff Beck, proud East Side sponsor. People get

0: That's called Free With Me by the Australian singer and guitarist Kathleen Halloran, after years of as a sought-after guitarist who performed with Aussie greats such as Kate Sobrano, Katie Noonan and Felix Riebel, from the Cat Empire, that is. Kathleen Halloran went solo with her debut single, which you just heard, Free With Me. She described it as a pop rock love letter to anyone who has a strong resistance to being put in a box, and for those who don't come with a user manual. I wonder if you come with a user manual. I don't know. Look, I'll have the quiz for you in just a few moments, but in the meantime, watch your step.
1: Excuse me. I'm sorry. I think you're standing on my

0: Norwegian jazz great Jan Gunnar Hof joined Sydney's Scandinavian-inspired Elysian Fields for Northern Lights Southern Cross with special guest Maud and a world premiere. 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
1: At 5:09, you're listening to Monday Drive. I'm Alan Field, and it's time for our quiz today. The quiz question is, which singer performed the hit song Respect in 1967?

Aretha Franklin, the undisputed Queen of Soul, was an American musical icon and one of the most celebrated vocalists of the 20th century. She rose from a Detroit gospel choir and blended sacred passion with secular rhythm to define the soul genre. Her powerful multi-octave voice produced timeless anthems like Respect, that you just heard, and Natural Woman, which became soundtrack melodies for the civil rights and feminist movements. She was also a gifted pianist and a songwriter, and she broke industry barriers, becoming the first woman inducted into the Rock and Roll Hall of Fame in 1987. She received 18 Grammy Awards before she died in 2018, at the age of 76. You've just heard Respect. Now, here's Natural Woman.

There you go. I hope you had some success with today's quiz. We're going to move along now. To the Monday Drive Quirky News Bulletin. We got some really quirky ones today. An Italian man is under investigation after customs authorities at Turin's Cassel Airport discovered the head of an endangered crocodile inside his luggage. The find has triggered a wildlife trafficking probe, as trade in endangered species parts is tightly restricted under international law. Authorities haven't disclosed where the man was travelling from or what he intended to do with the item, but the discovery is being treated seriously given the protected status of the species involved. It's a reminder that airport screening sometimes turns up contraband other than the usual cigarettes and booze we hear about all the time. A man in Nova Scotia set a new Guinness Book of Records by solving 211 Rubik's Cubes while continuously bouncing on a pogo stick, combining two entirely unrelated skills into one feat of sustained balance and concentration. Guinness World Records attempts often reward this kind of oddly specific self-invented challenge, and this one required both the puzzle-solving speed to get through each cube and the physical stamina and coordination to keep hopping without a single misstep or dropped cube along the way. And while we're talking about Guinness Records, Guinness World Records marked the release of its latest annual edition by spotlighting a fresh crop of bizarre achievements, including the one I just told you about, and the narrowest drivable car ever built, and the title for the world's most tattooed person. As we know, the yearly book has become a global institution for cataloguing humanity's stranger pursuits, from physical feats to oddly engineered objects. And this year's crop continues the tradition of records that are equal parts impressive and utterly impractical, generating headlines simply for existing or qualifying for a mention on Monday Drive Quirky News. In the United States, where would we be without the United States for our quirky news? Animal rescuers in San Francisco are trying to trace the origins of a mystery marmot found to have been drinking radiator fuel. Oh yeah. Apparently, after hitching an unplanned ride into the city from somewhere well outside its usual mountain habitat, marmots aren't native to San Francisco's urban environment, making its sudden appearance and its toxic beverage of choice a genuine puzzle for wildlife officials now caring for the animal while they figure out how and from where it travelled. Also in the United States, Missouri, in fact, animal controllers found themselves improvising as reptile wranglers after a large Asian water monitor lizard, a species native to Southeast Asia, turned up trapped inside a local storm drain. The lizard was likely an escaped or abandoned pet, giving the species has no business being in Missouri's waterways. Officers managed to safely extract it, adding another entry to the growing list of exotic pets that keeps surfacing in ordinary American infrastructure, in a galaxy far, far away from anywhere they're supposed to be. Let's have a look. I was going to say, let's have a look in Australia, but I've got nothing for you. Monday Drive Quirky News has nothing to report this week from Australia. But if you know something, you can contact the Monday Drive Quirky News line on 0433 480 143. The time is 20 minutes past 5 here on Monday Drive.
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But before we get to the weather, let's have a look at the traffic conditions. It's 21 minutes past five and you're possibly thinking about going home. Such being the case, I've got nothing much for you. At Smithfield on the Cumberland Highway approaching Brennan Street, there's a crash involving two cars and the traffic conditions are, as a result, heavy. Two of three northbound lanes are closed. And also at Homebush West at Centenary Drive approaching Arthur Street, a truck has broken down and one of three northbound lanes is closed. So that's all I've got for you on the traffic. Let's have a look at the weather conditions for you. I don't have the weather conditions. I wonder why I don't have the weather conditions. Let's just click our fingers, say thank you to the magic of radio, and here we go. Tomorrow, we're looking for 24 degrees, and for the rest of the week, we're looking something between 18 and 24, but Saturday and Sunday, it's going to jump up to 29 degrees. There's no rain forecast for the entire week, so it looks as though we've turned the corner. Winter has come and gone. And if the flowers in my back garden are any indication, spring has well and certainly sprung. Now, if you didn't get petrol last week when I humbly suggested to you you might like to do something like that, I'm afraid the news is all bad for you. The current average on unleaded E10 petrol is $2.176. Now, that is obviously as a result of matters on the other side of the world, and those are matters which I suspect are not going to change anytime soon. So, $2.176 is the average for Sydney, but if you go out a little bit further west at Everly and Redfern, you'll find it for $2.09. But if you're paying more than that average price, then I suspect, well, who knows what's going to happen next week.

0: That's a track called Libertango, and you're listening to the voice of a male, artist, Ben Palumbo. And as you can hear, Ben has a striking vocal range. His work traverses opera, jazz, musical theatre and cabaret with effortless fluency. But it doesn't come without effort. Trained at WAPA and NIDA, Ben's career began in physical theatre and circus and includes shortlisting for Cirque du Soleil, performing as the first aerial artist to cross the stage at the Sydney 2000 Olympic Games, appearance in Baz Luhrmann's film Moulin Rouge, performances across Australia, France, Italy and Spain, as well as in Vienna alongside Eurovision winner Conchita Wurst, and in Paris by invitation of the Australian ambassador. He's appeared on The Voice Australia and Britain's Got Talent and America's Got Talent. Oh God, this guy has been around, all right? In fact, he's been everywhere. And he's with me now, Ben Palumbo. Welcome to Monday Drive.
1: Thank you, Alan. I am here. I've come all the way from Potts Point for you today.
2: So, you know,
0: you're going to have to say that again. I pushed the wrong button.
2: That's all right. Nice to be here, Alan. I was just saying that I've come all the way from Potts Point.
0: Oh, that's a huge distance to go. We're very grateful that you put in such effort to come in.
2: I love that list of international performances,
0: But they're all true, aren't they?
2: Absolutely. And those international performances are Vienna Burlesque Festival, Australia's Got Talent, America's Got Talent, as you said. I've been to Spain's Got Talent, France. And one of the things I think that they really enjoy on those shows is the duality of my voice, the ability to be able to sing in that male soprano range and the baritone.
0: Well, we're going to talk in some detail about that very, very shortly. But I was going to say, with all those credits to your name, who are the people who hand out the Orders of Australia and all those sorts of things? Why aren't you on the list?
2: Good question. It's a competitive world out there, isn't it? And I think that
0: It's a competitive world, is it? Mm. You're telling me it's a competitive world. You're the one who's been on The Voice Australia, Britain's Got Talent, America's Got Talent. You've been invited by the Australian ambassador to perform in. What do you mean it's a competitive world?
2: It's funny when you list all those things. I think I've been around and I'm really grateful for that. But I think, you know, forging your own path as an artist and a performer, maybe doing something a little bit left of center. I don't think I fit necessarily into a category. For example, my voice is not really music theater. It doesn't really sit wholeheartedly into opera. But it does lend

0: think rightly so.
1: But the funny thing is, that's where it all started too, isn't it?
0: Indeed. Well, there's a bit of a long history, and it actually, there's records going back to Constantinople in the, I believe, the 12th century. There is some evidence of castration for particular reasons back then. And there was, if you think also about the Ming Dynasty, there was the eunuchs of the Ming Dynasty, which was more served a political purpose rather than for singing.
1: Mm-hmm.
0: But for the castration for the purpose of singing, this began sort of 16th century. And the first singer to perform in a full opera was in 1704. And that's, I believe his name was Velluti. We'll need to check that. But that came about because women were banned from singing in church.
1: Right.
0: And of course, young boys' voices break as they get older. So in order to maintain, I guess, the purity of a young voice and to maintain the longevity of the voice, castration was used as a way of maintaining the young voice.
1: Carlo Maria Michelangelo Nicola Broschi.
0: Mm-hmm.
1: He was known as Farinelli.
0: Yes.
1: Have I got that pronunciation
0: yes,
1: right?
0: Yes, Farinelli.
1: Farinelli.
0: Farinelli.
1: He was Italian, and he was a castrato singer.
0: Mm-hmm.
1: He was also a composer and a musician, and he was around in around about 1724.
0: Yes.
1: Now, he was a soprano with an enormous vocal range, mm-hmm. and is probably regarded as one of the greatest singers in the history of opera. What made audiences so fascinated by voices such as his?
0: Well, there's a couple of things. I think, firstly, a male or someone presenting as a male in that particular era, singing in the high vocal range is extraordinary in itself, as it is today.
1: Yeah.
0: But I think the castrati kind of had superpowers because the act of castration stopped the production of testosterone,
1: right,
0: which also stopped the vocal cords from thickening, and also meant that these particular men had softer bones, much more supple bones, and their rib cage would expand because of all the breath training from singing.
1: Right.
0: So soft bones, lots of breath training, big rib cages, and a lot of air being pushed through the vocal cords the size of a little boy. So therefore they had this extraordinary power and very high pitched resonance, a sound that you cannot reproduce today.
1: Okay. Let's just hear a little bit of it, this type of voice. This is you.

0: Now, Ben, this is you singing a song. What's the song called?
1: Yes. Well, it's called Je veux vivre, which means I want to live. And it's from Gounod's Romeo and Juliet. So it's Juliet singing...

0: to Romeo about her love, and of course normally sung by a coloratura soprano.
1: Okay. We've heard from you a little bit about the background and the culture of the castrati. Now I want to take a little bit of a look at some medical background. Professor Thomas Havis is one of Australia's leading ear, nose and throat surgeons and a pioneer in the field of laryngology and voice disorders. And he's got decades of experience of treating professional singers, actors and patients. And kill that off. He's got huge experience in dealing with all sorts of people with complex voice conditions. And he's has helped advance our understanding of vocal physiology and performance. As a founder of the Sydney Voice Clinic, Professor Havis combines clinical expertise with a deep interest in the science behind the human voice and its extraordinary capabilities. And he joins me now. Professor Havis, welcome to Monday Drive.
2: Thank you very much. Thanks, Alan.
1: Oh, you there?
2: Yes, Sam. Can you hear me?
1: Yes, I can. Thank you for joining us here today. We've heard from Ben Palumbo, but from a modern medical perspective, what physiological changes resulting from pre-pubertal castration enabled the famous castrati to produce such unique voices?
2: I think it's a unique combination of altered anatomy and physiology. So essentially, pre-pubertal castration prevents the growth spurt in the male larynx. So the prepubertal vocal fold, which is like the vibrating segment, is, let's say, 8 to 10 millimetres before puberty. But during puberty, there's rapid growth, and it almost doubles in size. It becomes 18 to 20 millimetres. So the castrati had this unique combination of retarded vocal fold development, yet the development of normal lungs, normal inspiratory muscles, normal diaphragm, normal resonators, which contributed to that unique quality of volume, pitch, fluidity, and control.
1: So if you were to examine a male soprano's larynx today,
2: yes,
1: are there identifiable structural differences between that person I use the word reluctantly, but from the average male voice?
2: No, I think, I mean, you know, we've had an interest in looking at voice boxes of actors and singers using little flexible telescopes in the nose.
1: Yeah.
2: And, you know, there are no, at rest, no significant discernible differences in everyone. You know, often males with high-pitched voices have a change in their epiglottis, which is the hood of the larynx. It often tends to have an infantile or furled appearance, but not always. The vocal tract itself, the vocal folds, the false vocal folds, the arytenoid cartilages, all appear pretty much normal at rest. And during function, when they sing or glide, then the years of training and adaptation become apparent in terms of their ability to lengthen their vocal folds or to use their false vocal folds, to use their pharyngeal constriction, to alter the vocal tract, supported by their lungs and diaphragm and intercostal muscles and their external neck muscles in terms of their laryngeal elevators, position of jaw and tongue, to generate the unique sounds that they generate.
1: So are you suggesting that those male soprano voices that we hear are simply learned, or is there...
2: Absolutely.
1: Yeah.
2: I think absolutely. It's like looking at six swimmers on the blocks before the Olympic 100-metre race. There's similarities but differences, and it's impossible to tell who the winner's going to be because there are so many other factors involved.
0: Actually, Dr. Havis, hello, it's Ben here.
2: Hi, Ben.
0: Nice to hear you. Yeah. I guess having sung in this particular way for, you know, most of my life, since my 20s really, and I sort of discovered this voice just through trial and error. But I guess I was curious. I mean, it does take a lot more muscularity, I feel, to maintain that tessitura. It's a lot more work muscularly than it would be perhaps for a female in the same vocal range. But I'm curious to know a little bit about the vibration of the vocal cords, because I have heard that in high singing, the vocal cords can vibrate up to, is it 1,000 times a second, or am I maybe...
2: Yeah, no, so the fundamental frequency. Yeah. So if we look at, you know, the range, say, of a soprano, and as you know, initially soprano was a non-sexist term, it was the highest part,
0: yeah.
2: But, you know, modern-day female sopranos may go from, say, C4 to C6, which is a fundamental or vibration frequency of, say, 200 vibrations per second up to 1,046.
0: Yeah.
2: You know what I mean? So they're massive. And,
0: yeah.
2: But they can do that because their vocal folds are shorter, thinner. Now, for male sopranos, the muscular tension required in terms of tilting the larynx to forcefully stretch that vocal fold and thin it out using the cricothyroid muscle, and the massive engagement of the laryngeal elevators, you know, can bring fundamental frequency or vibration frequency to that level.
0: I see.
2: But as you say, it requires a lot more training and a lot more work.
1: And we're listening to Professor Thomas Havas, who is a an expert in voice. And I'm wondering, Thomas, do you believe there are actually health risks or any sort of risks associated with sustaining such an exceptionally high singing range over a career the length of, for example, Ben's?
2: I think, in a word, no. With the rider, that vocal pedagogy is everything. So an accomplished professional like Ben knows that the warm-up, the warm-down, the stage practice. I mean, he's an elite vocal athlete, and he's a bit like someone running an Olympic 100 metres. You know, the 10 seconds on the track is a grain of sand on the beach compared to the work done to get there, the warm-ups, the stretches, and the same after performance. So provided the pedagogy is good, and in most elite vocal performers it's very good, there's absolutely no risk. In fact, it reverses some of the physiological changes of aging that we mere mortals experience as we get older.
1: And talking about mere mortals, is the converse true as well? That is, if someone does not practice the falsetto or the high range singing or voice production, you can't do it?
2: Yeah, it's, you know, again, the old adage, you know, use it or lose it, is very much... very much the case. So not only is the skill and the muscle memory lost, it takes more and more time and more effort as we age and as the vocal folds become stiffer and as the cartilage of our larynx calcifies and as our supporting muscles become less efficient to approach that which we add or that which we could sustain with prolonged appropriate use.
1: Right, right.
0: That's a really interesting concept. I have noticed in the last maybe even 6 months that flexibility has just started to taper off a little bit that I would have had when I was a younger male soprano and I could, you know, do stupidly high notes. But
1: you mean you're wearing out?
0: A little bit. And it's an interesting point too. As the athlete, I do have to be really conscious and careful that if I don't approach the note properly, if I don't support, I can actually cause some, not irritation, but I can certainly feel the muscles can overwork. It would be like, you know, if I didn't warm up and went and did a backflip or a sprint. It's exactly the same process, so it's an interesting... one question I have for you, Dr. Havas, I suppose, is given the castrati had a lot of power in their voice, and as I understand, they had smaller vocal cords, smaller length due to the lack of testosterone, lack of thickening, but the power that they could produce was exceptional. However, as a male soprano, I can also produce a level of power which is a little more on par with a female or a higher tessitura soprano voice. Can you shed any light on how a person with a male soprano voice is able to get the resonance and the power rather than that soft, breathy sound that a falsetto voice might have?
2: I think, you know, the power is coming from your lungs and the power is coming from control from your diaphragm and from your intercostal muscles. And that was the unique combination of the castrati, you know, the young boy larynx with the large trained male chest and diaphragm.
0: Yeah.
2: And, you know, that's impossible to absolutely duplicate. But I guess, you know, it's an equation where if the vocal fold needs more work muscularly to stretch it and elevate it, and that's the training. That has to be balanced with increasing lung capacity, lung control, using accessory and primary muscles of inspiration and expiration to get that fluid control of power coming from the chest.
0: Yeah.
1: Professor Havas, we're delighted you've been able to join us this afternoon and shed some light on this. Thank you for joining us. And
2: my pleasure.
1: Maybe we'll have a chat in the future about other matters regarding voice projection.
2: My pleasure, anytime.
1: Thank you.
2: Have a good afternoon.
1: Thank you for joining us. Bye now.
2: Bye.

0: Well, there are heaps of examples of your singing that we could go on with, Ben. And that was a very interesting commentary from Dr. Havis.
1: Certainly.
0: When did you realise that you could project your voice in this way?
1: Yeah, well, first of all, I just want to really precise that I'm not a castrato. as I mentioned, it was outlawed. But funnily enough, you might think perhaps I was a boy soprano. I had a good singing voice. I don't remember having a boy soprano voice.
0: Mm-hmm.
1: But I remember sort of just singing in that vocal range seemed to be relatively easy. I'd sort of, you know, I was a bit of a strange kid. When I was 16, I was listening to Maria Callas and Edith Piaf, actually, and Joan Sutherland, and I just found that I could sing along in that same vocal register.
0: And when you realised it, you then pursued it.
1: Yeah, but it's been a...
0: But you've got a great singing voice. Forget the soprano bits.
1: Yes, so you definitely... And look, that's an interesting story because I feel that particular part of my voice certainly wasn't a concept when I was growing up. And I've actually struggled quite a bit to find perhaps a teacher or an avenue to develop it. And it's only been in the past few years that I've found teachers or people that consider it a legitimate voice.
0: So do you take lessons or are you the teacher?
1: I definitely have lessons. I usually have a lesson in my baritone because a lot of those principles you can apply to the soprano. I do have a fantastic teacher, Amelia Farrugia, on the North Shore, who's incredible coloratura soprano. But she's also... She has a female, she identifies as female, and that particular voice is different to the male castrato, as Dr. Havas has just explained. So it's a really difficult challenge for me to find a teacher or someone who can actually help with technical advice in terms of the structure to producing this sound.
0: Are you at all concerned that, as you said a few moments ago, that you feel you're losing some of the top register? Are you a little concerned about that?
1: A little bit, yeah. It's been keeping me awake at night because I guess being a Leo and being a bit of a, you know, a performer, a bit of a perfectionist. So I've had probably four and a half octaves, and my highest note that I've probably sang is... one semitone higher than the Queen of the Night, which is an F sharp 6. That's probably the highest note I've sung.
0: Mm-hmm.
1: And just as Dr. Havas said, as we get older, as we start to get more towards our late 30s, I mean 40s, how old am I? Towards the late 40s, the voice changes and the cricothyroid joint can stiffen a bit.
0: So does this mean you have to go on more voices and more Got Talent shows and things like that?
1: No, it doesn't. I think it just means accepting that, you know, life changes. Like, for example, Sutherland, in her later career, she put a couple of songs down a semitone.
0: Callas,
1: same thing.
0: Elton John.
1: Absolutely. Celine Dion, as I've heard her singing, she's made a comeback, but her keys have lowered a bit. Because that's just the natural process of the aging.
0: The way things happen.
1: But there is a lot of pressure on singers to maintain this extraordinary capacity. And as Dr. Havas said, you know, I'm using my voice like an elite sprinter. It's not something you can do for your whole life.
0: Mm.
1: Mind you, I have done it fairly well for the last 20-odd years.
0: 20 years, yeah. Well, you have done it for the last 20 years, but you're about to do something... Tell us about what you're about to do.
1: Yes, well, this is exciting. So I've had this idea for a long time about the concept of the last castrato. So the castrati singers had their peak in the 16th, 17th and 18th centuries.
0: Yep.
1: And into the 19th century, there was definitely a decline because, you know, public opinion, obviously, there was... It's quite a barbaric thing, isn't it?
0: Yes.
1: Yeah, castrating someone without their consent before... You know, they're able to have a word on it. It's a conflict.
0: And it's not actually reversible.
1: No, it's not. So, and then when we sort of think about gender themes of today and the concepts of gender fluidity, I mean, these men were the original gender neutral people in a society that didn't understand it. So I guess the thing to say is my show about the last castrato who was ever to ever live, was his name was Alessandro Moreschi. He was not the greatest.
0: You sing in French. Your Italian's not too tacky either.
1: Well, what's funny about this show is I'm playing an Italian man because he's Alessandro and he lives in the Sistine Chapel.
0: Right.
1: The following week, I'm going back into French cabaret where I'm going to be speaking with a French accent like this.
0: Well, so, I'm glad you're joining me on Monday Drive speaking a very, very clear English.
1: Well, good. But I guess the thing to say about Alessandro, he wasn't the greatest. He wasn't the worst, but he's the only castrato to be recorded. So if you go onto YouTube, you can look him up and hear what an actual castrato sounded like.
0: Mm.
1: The sound is not perhaps as agreeable to our ears as we might like, but it's a unique time capsule of what that sound perhaps sounded like.
0: And talking about time capsules about what you sound like, we're listening now to La Vie en Rose.
1: Exactly, exactement.
0: So tell us when the last castrato is on and where.
1: Yes, so the last castrato is on Thursday, the 24th of September at 7 p.m. Randwick Town Hall, and I've been lucky enough to be supported by Randwick Town Hall, and it's going to be about a 1-hour show. And tickets are through Humanitix, and probably the best way to find the ticketing link is just to look up The Last Castrato, singular, Humanitix. Right. The Last Castrato, Humanitix.
0: Well, I think it's going to be a wonderful performance. I think it's going to be a wonderful show, and it's entirely unique.
1: It certainly will be unique. Not unique. It'll be unique. You get the you got it.
0: Yes, yes. I got it. I didn't even recognise that I'd said that. Oh, so no. You picked that up well.
1: I'm being silly.
0: Ben Palumbo, thank you for coming into the studio today, and we wish you lots of chukkas for the show.
1: Thank you.
0: On Thursday,
1: September 24th.
0: September 24th. Tickets at Humanitix. Otherwise, go online and search for The Last Castrato. Thanks for coming in.
1: Yeah, thank you so much, Alan. It's been an absolute pleasure.

Well, today on the show has come and gone. My goodness gracious, time flies when you're having a great time, doesn't it? Today we heard from the very wonderful Tamara Harrison, who is the head of the children's program at the Sydney Opera House, and she gave us details of the Wild Things program coming up from the 26th of September to the 11th of October at the Sydney Opera House. And we're also joined in the studio with the very wonderful Ben Palumbo, and he talked to us about his extraordinary voice and filled us in on the performance to be held on the 24th of September at Randwick Town Hall. And that show is called The Last Castrato, and you would do very well to get involved in going to see that show because it's going to be wonderful. We also had the opportunity to talk with Professor Thomas Havas, and if anybody knows what makes a voice work, it's him. Thank you for joining me on the show today. Some of the best stories we bring to you involve you, so if you think your story should be shared by our community, or if you'd like to have your say on this program, contact us here at mondaydrive@eastsidefm.org, or you can send a text to the Monday Drive text line 0433 480 143. 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I've enjoyed being with you today, and I hope I can be part of your next Monday afternoon between 4 and 6pm for another Monday Drive program. And in fact, this Friday, I'll be doing the Friday Drive program as well, 4 till 6pm on Friday. I'm Alan Field. Thank you for joining me. Bye for now.

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0: Hill. We are back. How are you, Riley?
1: I'm well, thanks, John. How are you?
0: Good. And what are we serving up today?
1: A bowl of optimism.
0: Oh, very nice. Optimus. Octopus.
1: Optimum, meaning best. And then ism is, I suppose you would say, a belief in the best.
0: Isms. Yes, ideologies. Interesting how some things have become isms and some things haven't, but optimism's one of them.
1: Would you consider yourself an optimistic person, John?
0: Always have been, generally speaking. I'm not the pessimistic type. Expect the best, plan for the worst. Learned that lesson early in life. How about you? Are you one to expect the best or the worst?
1: I think with me it very much varies. I have a tendency to expect positive outcomes when it comes to more sort of mundane, everyday life kind of situations. For example, like, will we make it on time, or will there be this and that thing in place to get us through to the next little bit or whatever it might kind of be? So the more kind of small scale kind of things. But I think the pessimism comes in with me when it comes to more the more large scale, more wide screen kind of thinking. You know, I could be inclined to have potentially a pessimistic view of the future in a broader sense, or even the view of just reality and the cosmos in general, that could be a bit more touched by pessimism.
0: Maybe I'm more of a she'll be right kind of guy. I'm not sure. Let's go to the interwebs, see what Google has to say. Now, Google actually presents us with much more of a detailed analysis of our inquiries these days. It seems to be trying to be more intelligent by giving us longer answers to simple questions. Like even a word, you'll get a paragraph of answers. So if we type in origins of optimism, we get the word coming from Latin, optimum, which means the best. The root word also gives rise to optimal and optimize. The suffix ism was added to form the French word optimism, which is spelled a little differently, but I think pronounced the same, which was then adopted into English. A term first appeared in English 1759, that's pretty precise, in the context of Voltaire's satirical novel, Candide. Oh, well, optimism, butchered that, which is a critique of the philosophical context of optimism. Now, this idea, or the philosophical term, I believe, was first used by Spinoza –

0: was a natural philosopher, scientist of the time, famous for his monadology theory of the material world. And he coined the term, I believe, but it wasn't commonly used till Voltaire's time, when he used it in poetry, and people started to use it.
1: Interesting that the term didn't come into usage until that time in history. I wonder if that speaks to the idea that the past was so bleak and terrible that people didn't even have a concept of philosophically looking...
0: A happy outlook.
1: Yeah.
0: They just didn't have one.
1: Yeah.
0: Oh, no. What's...
1: Because what did they see? Yeah.
0: Yeah. What was the concept for have a good day? You know, things are going to turn out well.
1: Mm. I suppose maybe the positivity might have been like relegated to a more like esoteric religious or spiritual idea and less grounded in like earthly outcomes, maybe. Maybe there was like more of a notion of just accepting your lot, whether it be a peasant or a pauper or what have you. I don't know.
0: You know, I think certainly in the early Christian times, we're led to believe a lot of people led fairly miserable lives. And the Cartesian duality of mind and body was kind of was the way people thought about the world and the human place in it. And the Spinoza was opposed to this idea of thinking about the mind and the physical experience as different. He thought they were one and the same thing. And that if you, you know, I guess what leads from that is if you have a positive outlook, then it's going to actually affect your physical experience.
1: You get your mind right and the body will follow?
0: Yes. He wrote a lot. He wrote a lot of books. The book he's most famous for is called Ethics. And in this book he talked about optimism. For Spinoza, something that influences the body necessarily influences the mind, as mind and body, for him, are one and the same. This leads Spinoza to state that the effects of the body are the same as those of the mind. Now, this is quite a contemporary, modern way of thinking about the human experience.
1: Mm. And he pioneered this kind of concept then. There would have been, I think the idea of optimism was, it can be used by various different movements. I imagine that optimism can have quite a bit of utility during wartime. I would imagine that, say, for example, in some of like the world wars of the previous century, they would have utilized an optimistic outlook within their propaganda in terms of portraying the enemy as weaker or incompetent, you know, the Hun, having these to create the idea that, you know, that the Allies can win this or what have you. And another like movement that I would think would incorporate optimism would be the New Age movement. Because you were, I think you mentioned manifesting at one point, John. And so all the stuff that started coming around in like the 60s and 70s, when there was a renewed interest in things like mysticism and astrology, and then I guess within the ideas of like manifestation, the idea of creating the reality that you want for yourself by how you align your thinking. I think, yeah, I imagine that optimism would have some utility within those contexts as well.
0: Well, I guess, well, it's a form of hope, isn't it? Hope is another idea that's really similar, is hope for a good outcome, hope for the best. Now, what does this say here? The philosophy of hope is an extensive philosophical body represented by the ancient thinkers such as Hesiod to more modern thinkers like Terry Eagleton. I don't know either of those guys. A drastic shift in how philosophers came to evaluate hope arose during the early Enlightenment, in which there was a discernible move from the Christian and broadly providential understanding of hope towards a more critical evaluation of the nature of and value of hope.
1: That's one to mull over. Providential, huh? It'd be interesting to chart the psychological health of a culture or a civilization, society, based on how optimistic they are. Well, here's a question for you, John. Do you think that people have become less optimistic within your lifetime?
0: I don't know about that in general, hard to say. Less optimistic about being a homeowner? Yeah, maybe. Less optimistic about seeing people walking on the moon? Yeah, maybe. You pick an area.
1: Well, I think the reason the question came to mind was because of the idea that there's been certain events within modern history in the Western world that have perhaps shaken the foundations of people's faith in certain things. The JFK assassination comes to mind. 9/11 is another big one. And so I wonder, and then of course we've lived through the COVID era. And so I do wonder about...
0: What's the connection of between those things?
1: Well, I think that these occurrences induced perhaps like a mass fear within the public. And then I wonder how that plays into the sort of people's overall collective sense of a positive outlook in the future or faith in the future or faith that things are going to work out a certain way for the best. Of course, there's been various different proclaimers of doomsday over the years, and these kind of pessimistic ideas take on many different forms. I believe that back in the 70s, there was a narrative that overpopulation was going to lead to a new ice age. And so I guess these ideas of a negative future continuously get reshaped and repackaged for us.
0: Catastrophizing about, future events. It never ends. There's a lot to be gained and lost by playing those games. Major events affect us in how we look at the world and I guess on what we expect is going to happen. But it's like it's just a continuing, a never-ending process of revelation.
1: So we've touched upon some of the benefits of optimism, but I'm wondering, John, do you reckon that there is like a downside to optimism? Is there a way in which it can become pathological for people and actually work against people?
0: The swing of the pendulum, optimism and pessimism. I guess that saying, expect the best and prepared for the worst, that's a realistic and useful way of applying optimism to the possibilities of the future. I think if you're just blindly optimistic and always think that things are going to turn out good for you, you're going to be let down a hell of a lot of times, depending on how well you prepare and how good you are at doing whatever you're doing.
1: Right, right. So, yeah, it shouldn't become like blind faith in a sense. Like, there needs to be a bit of initiative on the part of the individual to actually bring forth that positive outcome to some degree.
0: Yeah, I don't think I don't want to elevate it to a belief about the future because, yeah, because you can't always be on the right side of whatever you're doing. You're going to have failures and you're going to things are not always going to turn out in a positive way. But, you know, it's that, as we've discussed before about opposites, I guess the danger is blind optimism. That would be related to blind faith, right?
1: Mm.
0: Not such a great MO.
1: And it speaks to the further a person goes into that, then it speaks to more of a potential cognitive dissonance or detachment from what is happening in their life and just further entrenchment within a belief.
0: Yeah, it's hard to know what motivates people. Seeing people, you know, 5 years on still walking around with masks on long after the whole mask thing sort of has been dissected and talked about. But you still have people that can wear them round. But why? What's the motivation is the thing? Are these... Now, you could look at these people and say, well, there's somebody who's not very optimistic about the day if they are going out armed like that. But the other way to look at it is maybe that person is, you know, preparing for the worst. Maybe inside their head, though, they're very optimistic about the day because they've got the – maybe that gives them the security they need. Mm.
1: Yeah, we all have our kind of rituals and – precautions, things that we need to feel secure. And of course, these things are not always rational. And depending on the individual, the irrationality of these person's practices could vary.
0: Yeah, I've certainly got my set of things that I feel like keep me safe. It just so happens that wearing a mask is not one of them. But I don't. I'm trying to be mindful of touching things when I'm in public, and not sort of putting my hands in my mouth when I've been out and about.
1: Mm. Yeah, that's something that like not a lot of people think about.
0: And yeah, my grandmother taught me that.
1: And when you think,
0: be really careful about public about public places because you can pick stuff up.
1: And during this whole sort of COVID era where there was a hand sanitizer container in every store and that kind of thing.
0: Do you remember how sticky all the counters were in every shop? Like every restaurant and every counter had this slime on it from disinfectant that people were constantly putting on their hands. it was creepy.
1: Yeah, it was a weird time. I kind of miss that though because sometimes I'll be out and about and there'll be like not a tap within easy access and I'll think, I wish that I could just walk past the store and they'd have a little pump pack of the alcohol.
0: Just cover everything in that slimy stuff. Yeah. Make everything safe. It's a kind of madness. But, you know, it's like yo-yo season, really. It's all yo-yo season. You know, behind it, good sanitary practice, understanding of hygiene, and that's all you need, really. You don't need to smear everything with disinfectant. You just need to be careful, mindful of what you're touching and don't put your fingers in your mouth and wash your hands, Jeffrey.
1: Yeah.
0: But as usual, you know, people take things too far.
1: Yes, yeah, definitely. But it is true, like, whilst we were presenting this hypothetical character who's wearing a mask, And John was saying, like, well, this person could be actually an optimist internally, you know, because you never know what's in someone's head. But I feel like I can make an assumption that, because a lot of the times the people who are like the most fearful about something will then manifest that thing. Like you hear about it in relation to, you know, the person who's the most kind of paranoid, like will get sick or I give another example, like a friend of mine, his mother had this whole thing of like, we've got to, you know, lock the house up and all these seemingly extreme security measures. But it turned out that they did get robbed. And my friend was saying she manifested it because he was saying it doesn't make sense that we'd get targeted. Like we're not even one of the nicer houses in the block, you know.
0: Imagine that if the future really was just the result of what the majority of people imagined was going to happen.
1: Well, I feel like,
0: and to a degree, that's probably true.
1: Exactly, it's true to a certain degree, and then that's kind of gets into a more sort of spiritual conversation about how much does people's mind presuppose reality.
0: Well, we're pretty connected. And the more connected we become, the more that this becomes a...
1: And you see all the connections within, like, it's so evident in mundane kind of ways, like with when someone yawns and then everyone else starts yawning, or the way that women's menstrual cycles will link up.
0: Yeah, well, that's the thing of humans rubbing off on each other. And just life, actually. Life rubs up on life. But that's a real thing. We've talked about that a lot in the past. And you become like the people you hang around. so be careful. Be careful what company you keep. Cause and effect. Everything affects everything. Certainly in the human world. I think if you were to abandon the human world and go out into nature, things would become quite different.
1: Well, I think the kind of something that you pointed out, John, is that the roles within nature, let's just say within animals, are negotiated a lot more quickly in terms of, you know, when there's a hierarchical conflict between, say, dogs or cats, it's resolved very quickly where they'll just have a little scrap and then the top creature is back in position.
0: There's no complicated narrative to explain everything that's going on. People don't engage, you know, dogs. They're very much in the moment. They live in the moment. They have memories like we do, but I don't think they think too much about the future. Perhaps if they're hungry, they might think about getting something to eat, but they simply don't have these elaborate storytelling that really consumes us most of our day. They're free from that. So they tend to resolve things quite quickly and effectively, disputes, differences.
1: I wonder if a pet could be called optimistic. But they're probably, as you say, they're not framing things in terms of thoughts about the future.
0: They do have faith, though.
1: Yeah.
0: Like, I'm sure that my Ivy, my dog, has faith in me because she's always coming and asking me for things all the time.
1: Yeah.
0: She must have faith that she's going to get them.
1: That's right.
0: She's not silly.
1: Yeah. And you'll see that within the seagulls or pigeons that will come in mass and kind of mill around the person eating fish and chips and there's faith that they're going to be able to get a morsel either accidentally discarded or intentionally thrown to them.
0: Optimism. a positive future outlook. There's something to be said for it.
1: Well, it has a certain practical usefulness in terms of potentially making the day-to-day existence more pleasant.
0: Well, here's the thing. It doesn't matter what you do in your day. It doesn't matter whether you dig ditches or make perfume. It doesn't matter. What's important is that that you pursue excellence. This is my idea of mastery. You can become a master at anything. You can elevate any activity to an art form if you pursue excellence in your endeavors. So for me, the pursuit of excellence, to pursue the best that I can do, would be a foundational principle, a guiding light.
1: When one is at a crossroads and facing a quandary between positivity and negativity, I suppose you can weigh things up and say, what is going to serve me better in the long run? And I think, you know, given this show, this conversation that John and I have had, I think we're both coming to the conclusion that, like, generally speaking, optimism is the way to go. What the reason for someone to choose pessimism, it could be that they've had a difficult life and they've interpreted that as that things will continue to turn out for the negative because of, like, past experiences. But it all comes into, like, belief systems. So I think a lot of pessimists would probably consider themselves realists rather than pessimists. And
0: yeah, I think for me there's a bit of a distinction between optimism as a feeling that you have or a thought process that you go through in relation to some expectation of an outcome. And I say this because in difficult times of bad health, for example, it can be very difficult to have that feeling of optimism when you're actually feeling rotten and really unwell. But what can get you through it is maintaining that the idea of positivity can see you through until the feeling returns. And it's a wonderful feeling to feel positive about whatever you're doing and whatever you think is going to happen. You can't do better than that.
1: Absolutely. And you can encourage your mind to go to a certain direction and hope that your emotions and your nervous system will follow. And, you know, I don't mean a fake it till you make it kind of thing. Because, like we say, there's also the more practical side of it, where you're also doing things to make it more likely for the optimistic projections to actually feel through.
0: Well, that's a great one, actually. Perhaps the topic for another show would be fake it till you make it.
1: Yeah, yeah.
0: Because there's lots of ways you can look at that, you know. You can look at it, well, acting is not going to do you any good, but then you think about what Spinoza said about the mind and the body and how the connection between your thoughts and your experienced reality is very real.
1: Definitely. But that's about all we have for you today, folks. We hope you've enjoyed listening to Breaking Waves, and tune in next week. I've been Riley.
0: I'm John. And we will be back.

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1: 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I wish to acknowledge the traditional owners of the lands where we meet tonight and pay my deepest respects to elders past, present and emerging. To men, Ashunen, or Planet Romanistan Kata, or Sydney, Australia. Welcome to Planet Romanistan. This show is a musical journey through the rich and diverse sounds of the Romani people, be they the tribes of the Kale in Spain or the Lovari, Romangro, Circazani, Caldarash in Eastern Europe, the Manush in Sinti, the Romani Shell in the UK, the Dom, the Kole and the Lom in the Middle East. We celebrate the rhythms, the songs and the stories and the artists of Romani culture around the world. There are many more tribes, by the way. That's just a few. And yeah, I'm Sarah Vidak. Pleasure to be here with you tonight. I front the Romani fusion band Lolo Lavina. Tonight we've got a mixed bag of stuff from around the world. I hope you enjoy it. We're going to start with the Jivoli Orchestra, which is a high-energy Balkan brass band based in France, founded in 2006. They are inspired by traditional fanfare ensembles of Serbia. They blend Serbian, Romani, Macedonian,

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1: Hope you're enjoying the show tonight. We heard two tracks from the Rivoli Orchestra, followed by Moustache by Bad Prepad, who are a French-based band specializing in energetic, eclectic Balkan music with a focus on brass and percussion. Their repertoire includes traditional tunes from Serbia, Macedonia, Romania, and they play originals as well. And then we just heard the beautiful Sevdalinka singer Liliana Butler with Frozen Roses. She's Roma from Belgrade, who moved to in Serbia. She moved to Bosnia-Herzegovina, and yeah, she was the grandmother of Sevdalinka. We're going to keep going with the Sevdalinka theme. We're going to listen to Halka with a beautiful tune, Kisha Bipala, and Sevdalinka is UNESCO heritage listed genre of music, intangible heritage listed. And as if you heard my interview the other day with Amira Madjunanin, and she spoke about her input into that, that kind of inspired the intangible heritage listing to come into being. They've been waiting for 20 years. Anyway, you will hear quite a bit of Sevdalinka on the show because I absolutely adore it. And we're going to hear Kisha Bipala by Halka.

0: Sydney's International Women's Jazz Festival presents, direct from New York, acclaimed poet, vocalist, and activist, Aja Monet. 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

0: Belvoir Street Theatre presents The Book of Everything, the much-loved magical story for young and old, returns for a new season from the 22nd of August to the 20th of September. 9-year-old Thomas copes with his strictly religious, abusive father by recording his magical, extraordinary perceptions of the world in a book, The Book of Everything. 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Don't miss The Book of Everything, a beautiful, life-affirming production about courage and togetherness. 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
1: We have been listening to Halka Kisha Pipala. And then we heard Habibi by Antet van de Veer. And they're a Belgian brass band that blends Balkan jazz and punk influences into a high-spirited and rebellious sound. Known for their dynamic live performances, the group infuses traditional fanfare music with contemporary energy and improvisation. And then we heard the Gulag Orchestra title track from their album. The band is Beirut, American indie rock band led by Zach Condon, who has Romani roots. Known for its eclectic blend of world music influences, including Balkan brass, Romani, French chanson, Mexican bolero. Their orchestral arrangements and lyrical storytelling create a unique global inspired sound. And we've just been listening to Hungarian bass Danguba. And yeah, they fuse Hungarian, Romani, Balkan rhythms with modern elements, and their music is characterized by vibrant instrumentation, including cimbalom, which is a traditional Romani instrument, which is like the inside of a piano that you play with dulcimer hammers. And so what else do they have in their violin? Some brass, and quite a dancey sound that they create. Next up, Mustache Gracias from Spain. They combine flamenco and Balkan with Latin rhythms. And we're going to hear a couple of tracks from their self-titled album, Mustache Gracias.

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Every Tuesday between 6:30 and 8, it's time for Between or Beyond, Excursions in the Jazz Diaspora. How has jazz sounded different as it's travelled around the world at different times? Tune in and find out.

0: 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The black gold, the wax slabs, the vinyl nuggets. Laying down the underground sound, pound for pound, all over town. This is DJ Yon, spinning disco, Latin, funk, Afrobeat, and rare groove. 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
1: 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We've been listening to Shaban Bajramovic, gypsy legend, Romani legend, sorry. Powerful, beautiful, emotive voice. We heard Av Mochavo and Sabaye. And then we heard from Le Atrel. They're a Quebec folk band that specializes in traditional French Canadian music, often incorporating accordion, violin, foot percussion. And then we just heard their very experimental Slobodan Experiment. And they're based in Nantes in France. And they blend traditional Balkan sounds with surf, free jazz, rock, and experimental electronica. Hope you enjoyed that. Next up, we're going to hear from Al Youa, who are a Middle Eastern ensemble, performing traditional Arabic music with a focus on classical folk. And there's a bit of Balkan blended in there. Here we go.

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1: Thanks so much for joining me tonight on Planet Romanistan. It's been a total pleasure to have you with me. Stay tuned for when the show is over for Spirit House, which is coming up next. And I look forward to the pleasure of your company each and every Monday night, 6:30 to 8 p.m. here on Eastside Radio 89.7 FM. We've just been listening to the Vozbekian Band, which are an Armenian-American ensemble. Specializing in Armenian folk. And the instrumentation is duduk, oud, percussion, preserving the rich heritage of Armenia. We're going to continue with this band. Look forward to seeing you next time. Arjen Develesa.

just as they fell. Smelly tongues look just as they fell. Smelly tongues look just as they fell. Smelly.

Smell it. Okay, how are we all tonight? This is Spirit House, and tonight's program is coming to you directly from and on Gadigal land. My name is James I, and I'll be here with you until 9:30 this evening. And tonight's show, I opened the show with a track by The Residents, but The Residents on tonight's Artists in Focus. As a matter of fact, it's a label, a record label, which The Residents helped put on the map, so to speak. Ralph Records. We are going to investigate the first decade of Ralph Records from its formation in 1972 to 1982. A lot of fun stuff. And Smelly Tongue. Was it Smelly Tongue or Tongues? I think there's only one Smelly Tongue. No, I'm wrong. It's Smelly Tongues. As a matter of fact, there was a Sydney band called Smelly Tongues, which was formed by one of the ex-co-presenters of Spirit House, John Nkanasau. That's another story for another time, but tonight we're going to stick to Ralph Records, and let's stick to that. And this is a track by another fantastic Ralph Records label artist, Fred Frith. Yeah, he's not American, he's English, and this is a cover version of Dancing in the Street by Fred Frith.

Okay, Bimbo. Bimbo was the name of the track by Yellow, our favorite Swiss duo. Very interesting record label. Ralph Records was formed in San Francisco. I can't exactly remember what year, I guess, they first issued their records back in 1972. Yep. So, yeah, they've been around for quite a bit. And they kind of fizzled out in the 80s. And, of course, the label is closely associated with the Residents. I think a lot of the Residents actually had a lot to do with the business side of Ralph Records, too. They try to hide it, but I gathered from that documentary about the Residents, some of the hidden secrets were kind of semi-revealed. But anyway, in those years, in the prime of independent, underground, do-it-yourself, DIY, music labels, they were a formidable force. Very influential. See, they even signed Yellow. They gave Yellow their sort of a leap-off point to go to bigger things, you know, in the pop charts later in that decade, namely the 80s. All right. And next up, this guy was also very close to the label and close to the Residents. This is a single Ralph Records put out. It's called The Spot by English guitar player Snakefinger. Of course, his real name is not Snakefinger. His real name is Phil Lithman.

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1: 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Yes, let's go back to just before Forever French. We had a track called yes, Santa Dog 78 by The Residents, which is like their little, one of the earliest signature tune. And before that, we heard a song by another fantastic band that was with Ralph Records for two albums. Two full-length LPs and a bunch of singles, and this is one of them. We are Why Are We Here by MX80 Sound. I can't remember where they were from, but I'll tell you a bit later on. But yeah, they put out two amazing LPs on through Ralph Records. All right, let's move along, because there are so many artists, so many interesting artists on this particular label. And this is another fantastic artist. The reason I'm saying all this stuff is because I'm trying to use this time to punch in the data into the system, because I do this manually. Silly me, but it's fun. Okay, this is another great band on the label, Chrome. Meet you in the subway.

0: Los Angeles, WNBC. He reports you the story of a man who never could stop driving. He was on his way all night through, and here we go. City to city, AutoStar, drive and drive, can't be too far. The mountain noise is only joys. Highway speed is only need. Hate to ride, but just to drive. Find one stair, I hit a bar.
1: Send the dogs at Jesus feet, send the dogs at Jesus feet, send the dogs at Jesus feet, there's no presence in the future.

All right. I didn't play the same song. It's a different song. It's called Fire, but it sounded exactly like Santa Dog 78 because it was the very first thing Ralph Records put out by Ivory and the Brain Eaters, which were actually the Residents with a different name back in 1972. And only 2 years later that they released the proper first Residents release. So that was kind of like a dry run for Santa Dog 78. Yep. All right. Okay. Before that, yes. What's before that? I can't even remember. Yes, IT Splash. Very prophetic. Yellow. What year was that? I'll tell you later because the type is too small. And before that, Chrome, Meet You in the Subway. What a fantastic track. Those sci-fi punks from, where are they from? San Fran as well, San Francisco. All right, and let's move along. And by the way, this is the Spirit House Radio Show, and my name is James Tsai, and I'm going to be here until 9:30. And Neil Maccabee will return next week to entertain you beautiful listeners out there. All right, let's move along to a different band. Oh, by the way, tonight's songs or the tracks are from the Ralph Records compilation Buy or Die. So yeah, that this kind of advertising campaign, you know, like mail order, you know, you either buy or die. So you have to buy, because if you don't, you die. And they put out a series of these compilations for mail order fans to buy or die if you don't. Okay, I didn't buy any, so I'm still alive. But I bought this, so that's why I'm alive, I guess. All right. Okay. Fire. Yep, Ivory and the Brain Eaters, which is the Residents. Same people. Okay, next up. This is another fantastic band from San Francisco called Tuxedo Moon. They released a couple of great

albums on Ralph. And this is a track from their very first album, I guess, on Ralph. Yes, Half Mute. Yes, this is What Use, Tuxedo Moon.

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I'm wearing it smooth. 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I

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0: Oh dear, what a track. What a crazy track. Rats and Monkeys by Art Bears. A lot of animals there. Yes, Art Bears. They're one of those bands, whether you love them with extremity or you hate them with a vengeance. Vocalist Dagmar Krause. I believe the drummer, percussionist was Chris Cutler, am I right? If you know, please. If I'm wrong, correct me. And Fred Frith on guitar, right? I'm not looking at anything. I'm just trying to sort of... I get all mixed up with, you know, like Henry Cow, another animal. And yeah, Art Bears and, you know, Slap Happy and all those bands. I mean, look, you know, it's very incestuous, you know, they share members, but I... Anyway, I thought it was a pretty good song. Rats and Monkeys. That's a great title. Yeah. Okay. All right. So before Art Bears, what did we hear? We heard Tuxedo Moon. Yes, that's it. Okay. What Use? That was a great track. To a lot of people, that's not as annoying as Dagmar Krause's vocals. But it's okay. I love them all. Don't know about you, but I do. I love them all. They're all very charming in their very own way. Next up. Now, this is a special treat because this was unreleased until this compilation came out. This is a famous American artist. He's also a comic book illustrator, artist, Gary Panter. And he had a lot to do with Ralph Records as well, because he, as a matter of fact, the album cover to this Buy or Die thing was, yeah, done by Gary Panter. And he also did a few other things for Ralph Records, plus illustrations for other magazines and whatever, other record covers, which I cannot think of at this point. But and of course, he's famous underground comic books, you know, Jimbo. Okay, so this is it. Everyone Gets a Go on Ralph Records. And this is Gary Panter. It was an unreleased track until now. It's called Ross Talks. This is Gary Panter. I got to get the timing right here. Okay. It's got to be edited anyway. All right. Here we go. Gary Panter.
1: The avant-gardists of Corpus. It relies in shock at an unfortunate mount with its own guitar. It feigns sleep, but why glitters? An involuntary twitch at the corner of the mouth belies its expressed snicker. The giggle of coming awake at one's own funeral. Dressed in atomic TV big dick furniture. A mutant with a mission. There are 20 years left in the 20th century. 20 years for rewards and calamities that have been put motion in this period. At this time, a period of aesthetic function is emerging. The inevitable culmination of concepts and experiments pioneered and conducted in this century. We declare society an amusement park and one to be dead, drunk, and wet. A deadly gesture of tone at taking the serial nirvana. I'm missing.

Facades gleaming here, flowers in outer danger. Oh, you seekers of the new, they're unterrified from history. Into the clutches of an eternal life, you elect your shame.

All right, police! We call for the posting of takeout pictures at every fast food franchise. And for vegetarians, recordings of screaming vegetables at every salad bar. Be informed effective communication marketing and selling media. Your culture.

0: They have no understanding of our economy and the time it takes society to go.
1: Confess and shut up! Confess and shut up!
0: Capitalism going around is a river in which we sink or swim. Inspiration has always been born of recombination. And capitalistic science, one of my latest sections, is never closer to our self-free
2: There are no art talent scouts.
1: Face it, no one will seek you out because no one gives a shit. Market saturation was reached in the 60s. Everyone knows it. Finally, the signs of diminishing utility. There is

Well, sorry about that monstrosity. It was Gary Panter, the artist. You can tell from his drawings, he's not very stable. I don't know. I think it's actually very good. I really liked it. There's two other tracks, but I won't I won't play them. Okay, I'm going to treat you to something a lot nicer than that. This is Yellow again, but this is the club mix of that fantastic dancey number, Pinball Cha-Cha.

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Chief Conductor Sarah Grace Williams leads a breathtaking program to close TMO's incredible 18th year. 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

afterwards, it's like a dream. 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

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More weirdos from England. Renato and the Loaf. They gave us Melvin's Repose. Yeah, they were another fantastic band. I think they put out 4 albums on through Ralph Records. Yes, fantastic. Okay, and before that, yes, Snake Finger, Picnic in the Jungle. And before that, it was our sponsor's commercial about the Metropolitan Orchestra. Very nice. And before that, Pinball Cha Cha, the club mix by Yellow, and that crazy, delirious band, Gary Panter, Ross Tox. All right, 9:09 is the time. I know I sound a bit congested because my hay fever got to me today bad. It's better now. It's better now. At least I'm not sneezing and dribbling. All right. All right, where are we? Yes, I'm going to play you another track by the great Tuxedo Moon. This is called 7 Years.

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3: Okay, well, you heard the jingle, so don't go away because Listening Space is happening in about 9 minutes. And, all right, I hope you enjoyed the show tonight because there's still a little bit more. And appropriately, I should play maybe two tracks by The Residents because The Residents has, well, had, you know, the strongest association with the record label, Ralph Records from San Francisco. This is one of the last things they put out back in 1982, so the first decade, because Ralph Records weren't doing that much in the following years. And I'll end the show with another... Oh, hang on. Maybe I shouldn't, because maybe I should just forget about this track and go straight to another track. This is a reaction, a crazy reaction to The Residents, their own release of Eskimo, which came out in 80. I could be wrong. 80, 79, 80, because I remember buying it at the time. It was really freaky. It took me a while to save up the money to buy it. I bought an import copy from Anthem Records down at Town Hall Station when they were just the size of a photo booth, actually. A very small shop. Two's a crowd. Three. You can fit three customers in there, including the guy behind the counter. So, yeah, four people. And that's like, man... That's like, ooh, we're like caged chickens in a record shop. All right, 9:23 is the time. And like I said before, Neil Maccabee will return for the next show. So stay tuned. And this is the swan song, the goodbye song for tonight. It's The Residents, not doing Eskimo, but they decided to do a disco version of... Eskimo called Discomo. So this is it, Discomo. Here we go. See you in a couple of weeks. Thank you. Like, don't run away. 9:30, Listening Space. Okay? All right. Might not be the perfect segue to Listening Space, but it's okay. They can deal with that. They're good.

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1: 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Pay respects to elders past, present, and emerging. Always was, always will be, Aboriginal land.

evening. You're tuned into Eastside FM 89.7, or perhaps you're tuned in online. Either way, welcome. The show is Listening Space. Big thanks to Spirit House for the show that you were just with. Spirit House is here every Monday, right before Listening Space. Gonna start tonight's show with something from a box set that I've been exploring the last few times I've been on air presenting. Listening Space is four of us: Michael, Laura, Jackie, and myself, Moss. So I'm in once a month. In the last couple of months, last two times I've been in, I've been going through a box set, 5-CD box set, called the Heliopolar Egg

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Show is Listening Space. I'm your host, Moss. Just listening to the end of a recording by Michael Ranta and Hart McGurkin, part of a 5-CD box set released on the incredible Art Into Life label. The recording we just listened to was made on the 15th of December at the Korea Drama Center, Seoul, Korea. 15th of December, 1976. Hope you enjoyed it.

She says it is well known, but little understood. Some mention it cautiously as a pot. Some sort of device. We know it is substantial and pail-shaped, she says, with a heavy flat bottom, slightly flared sides, and a simple thick rim. She says the horizontal handles are missing. They are not preserved. The walls are fragmentary, but the profile is complete. And the base, with its carefully made clay spout and bronze-fitted tube, intact. A small hole centered above the spout and below the rim would act as an overflow hole, a guide, allowing it to be filled to the same level each time. She says in meters, the height is 0.232, the diameter of its base 0.117, the diameter of its rim 0.004, the diameter of the overflow hole 0.009. She says of our vessel, the matter would be that of ordinary household mixing bowls. Ordinary household mixing bowls. Like them, the interior walls would be waterproofed by means of a dull glaze. A thinner wash of the same sort would eventually be applied, rather carelessly, to the exterior walls.

There exists a watercolour of our vessel, she says, with both handles restored. In the watercolour, see figure one, our vessel fills the page. The position on the page is noteworthy, she says. Our vessel sits centred with its two horizontal handles pointing eastward and westward. Floating, the vessel prouds its hull and spout in standing centre with both handles flapping. A hover where the ground slows. Where is its shadow? Soon, she says, she will recall these edges, the past moving into the present, time's gloss, everything presupposed by and supposed into the horizon of language, carrying a duration. Like, she says, what is identified as such already having a past each time, keeping the shadow of its language, the shadow that is its purpose, she says, like a long sentence is all atmosphere. Still no shadow.

She says there is reason to believe that our vessel belongs to a time not long after the first making of such a device. And you might notice, she says, that references agree well enough that our vessel would be used from the end of this time to at least the end of that other time. The context in which our vessel would be found, she says, would be in an undisturbed well. It would be in the lower filling of the well, she says, found with a deposit of other ordinary household vessels. Some plain, some glazed. Two would be red from the period of the well's use. And the well, she says, lies some 2 meters to the southeast of there. It is from there, she says,

She says the two essential elements of our vessel would be the spout below, which encourages easily controlled outflow, and the overflow hole above, which allows for precise filling. She is saying our vessel filled to the overflow hole proves a capacity of 6.4 litres, and by actual test, the vessel issues its contents in a mean of 6 minutes. That the vessel is an open container, she says, would allow for the adjustment of such duration. This adjustment, she says, would be approached by layering wax to the vessel's interior walls. For longer durations, wax would gradually be removed in order for the capacity to increase. Conversely, she maintains layers of wax would be added gradually in order for the capacity to decrease. Time lost to time's gloss. Now, the hole through which the water flows would be made with similar exactness. She says our neat projecting spout would suit this requirement nicely. She explains there exists a sketch, see figure 2, which shows our official vessel in action. Here we can see, she says, how the flow from our vessel is at first full and swift. But the stream diminishes perceptibly in the stutter of time, she says, as the pressure lessens and the water level nears the base. And we know, she says, that the water flow would be stopped at particular moments in time. A loud sound, a loud voice, for the readings and for the claims, to add some minutes to the words waned. For these particular moments, she says, the hole would be plugged. She says a simple stopper would be used, one with a broad head, the disputed nail. By now, she says, the sound begins to slide.

What she asks of the vessel used to catch the shapeless flow of the first. Practical experiment shows, she says, that if another receptacle were to be used, one would choose an open pot no smaller in diameter than our vessel. They are the same, are they not? But this day, no, was different, she says. There were two, not one. She waits and takes a sip. Looks down, something lands beside her. And it's a surreal space, that of accelerated time. Or that when waiting to find out. Time's gloss. In the interim, she talks about the schools of little jumping fish, the fish that she's been seeing lately that jump out of the water. As she takes her second sip, she's told that the little fish are escaping being eaten in this jump. They disorient the bigger fish by making it hard to know where exactly they will land back in. A short jump duration. In the short time allowed by the water, they divert attention elsewhere. Verticality emerges, though her sips drag. She's wanting to be guided by another's time. Time and time again, she says.

She says, despite the ordinary translation, the name for the vessel is deceptive. The space between the thing and its name, i.e., every object again wearing the shadow of its language. She says we have reason to believe that our vessel would be used as a kind of time carrier. In no sense, though, would it be used, she says, for telling the time of day. It would be a device for duration, for carrying a fixed period. She says it would be a feature of some kind of procedure. It would be the thief of the water, or the water stealer. Did she just admit something? Did she admit something? Just barely. Even the unsayable is set to language. The mark of words missing, interim words, of words waiting, of one thing moving into another. There were two, she says. And inside those two, there were two more.

You are tuned into Listening Space on Eastside FM. We just heard a track titled Lindsay from Blue Chemise from a forthcoming album, Mothers of All, which will be out, let's see, around the start of October. And prior to that, we heard from two Sydney-based artists, musician Megan Alice Clune and writer Rachel Schenberg, from a release titled Duets by Duets. Okay, moving right along. Got a few more things to get through. Let's see where we should go. Okay, I think we're gonna go with a little bit of this track titled The Frog Called, open brackets, modify the ventriloquist, close brackets, track by a man named Mark.

You are tuned into Listening Space on Eastside FM. We just heard a track from Renato Greco from Naples, from a forthcoming album which is out at the beginning of October called Danz. And it is an album of Viola da Gamba recordings. Beautiful. Before that, we had some Dictated music. And up next, I'm going to listen to something from Melbourne, NAM-based artist Tarab.

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1: We're here to make your day.
0: We're here to make your day. Can we make your day? Your Monday?
1: Ooh.
0: Forget about the Monday. We're here to make your Monday.
1: Monday.
0: We're here to make your Monday a fun day.
1: Oh.
0: That you one day look back on.
1: Fondly.
0: Fondly.
1: Yeah.
0: You're listening to Radio Clash. We're back.
1: We're back.
0: For another episode of Radio Clash.
1: Thank you, listening space.
0: Thank you, listening
1: space. For another great episode.
0: Yes, indeed. And this tonight is a very special episode.
1: Yes?
0: Yep.
1: How so?
0: Every episode is special.
1: Oh. If you had to describe
0: our special show tonight,
1: this episode in one word, what would it be?
0: Magical.
1: Wow.
0: Yeah. We've got some really good music planned for you guys today.
1: Yeah, wow.
0: Some new songs, some old songs, and everything in between. Yes. How have you been, Marlon?
1: Yeah, I've been good. I've just been really honing in my craft.
0: Honing in your craft?
1: Yes.
0: Cool. Me too.
1: Yeah.
0: You could say I've been having a good time. Some might say I've been having a high time.
1: Okay.
0: The first track I'm going to play is called High Time.
1: Nice.
0: This is by a Paul Westerberg side project called Grandpa Boy. Oh. And it's off an album called Mono. So enjoy.
1: Thank you.
0: Shortly. Enjoy once I play the song.
1: Oh,
0: sorry, yeah. That was really, really embarrassing. I'm gonna try it again.
1: Yeah, go for it.
0: Yeah. Enjoy.
1: Oh.

0: That there was a track, new track, by Indianapolis band Wishy. It's called Mona Lisa. Huh. Wow. And it's the latest single for their upcoming album, Nature's Pill, which comes out on October 2nd.
1: Wow.
0: Should
1: exciting.
0: Be good, that one. Yeah.
1: Yeah, should yeah. be good. Should be good. Should be good.
0: Yeah.
1: Before that, I played a track called The Man Who Stayed in Bed All Day. Boy, does that sound familiar. Sorry. And that was by a band called Fly Ashtray, who I tried to find some information on, but to no avail. All I can really get is that they're from the Bronx. And that was from their 1990 album, Nothing Left to Spill.
0: Nice.
1: Yeah.
0: And at the top there, you heard Paul Westerberg as Grandpa Boy. That was a track called High Time off the album Mono, which I've actually realized is just another disc off his album Stereo that is just a different album and he credits to like an alter ego. It's crazy.
1: It is weird.
0: It's weird, but hey, it's really cool. And there is two different albums released as two different albums on, well, in unless you have that original pressing, I think.
1: Yeah.
0: Yeah. Crazy.
1: It is crazy.
0: Whatever. 13 past 11 here on Eastside Radio, 89.7. You're listening to Radio Clash. What's up? What's up?
1: Well, not much.
0: Not much?
1: Yeah. Not much. Yeah. What about you? What's up with you?
0: Just all good.
1: Yeah, could have guessed.
0: All good here.
1: Yeah.
0: Yeah.
1: Good. That's good for you.
0: Yeah.
1: Yeah.
0: Going fine.
1: Yeah, you sure? Yeah.
0: All hands on deck.
1: Oh,
0: smooth sailing. Yeah,
1: we got a little marina seaman here.
0: Mm.
1: A little sailor.
0: That's me. Marlon and I need help. We have to go to a party on the weekend where we have to dress up as a dead person. What dead person should I dress up as?
1: Yeah,
0: we've got a few to pick from.
1: Dead icon.
0: Yeah. Anyways.
1: Please let us know. Well, really, it's mainly for Alfie. I've already got mine.
0: Yeah, Marlon's already got his. I just need help.
1: Yeah.
0: All right, Marlon. What's next?
1: Up next is a track called Skin Divers by The Insides, a.k.a. Earwig. And this is from their 1993 album, Euphoria.

0: You are listening to the Blisks, or Blisks, because there's no E at the end of the. And they are kind of a local collective or kind of group. I don't really know how to describe them, but a lot of heavy hitters. There is Cooper Bowman, who is the founder of Altered State Tapes. Yuta Matsumura, who is just a prominent electronic musical figure, and connected to like Keanu Nelson and stuff. And then there's Amelia Beske, who is a member of Troth as well. So yeah, they're all kind of from Newcastle, I'm pretty sure. So yeah.
1: Nice.
0: Yeah.
1: Before that, you heard New York.
0: Oh, wait, sorry. Sorry, I didn't.
1: No, what?
0: I didn't get, it's called, that track was Enchanted from the 2024 album Elixir. Sorry.
1: Nice.
0: I apologize.
1: No, that's all right. Before that, you heard New York artist Me as a Girl. That was a track that came out in August, just a couple of weeks ago, called I Don't Know Why I Said That.
0: Said yeah. What?
1: I don't know. That's what the song's about. You kind of have to, you just kind of have to get, that's the guessing part. You just got to guess.
0: Well, what do you think it's about?
1: I don't know. I could only imagine.
0: Yeah.
1: Could be anything.
0: Really gets your imagination going, hey?
1: Yeah. Yeah, it does. Yeah.
0: Nice, nice.
1: Cheers.
0: Cool. And before that, I played Skin Divers by Inside's British band from their 1993 album, Euphoria.
1: Amazing. You know what the time is, Marlon?
0: What's the time?
1: Just guess.
0: 11:27.
1: Oh, close. 11:26.
0: Oh.
1: But yeah, it may as well be 11:27.
0: Yeah.
1: How did you... It's 11:27 now.
0: I've just got
1: that's
0: a,
1: crazy.
0: I've got a great internal clock.
1: Yeah.
0: This morning, I set an alarm for 7:15.
1: Yeah.
0: I woke up. I laid in bed for about 5 minutes. And I was like, I think it's about time. And I look over and it's 7:14.
1: Oh my goodness.
0: I'm actually like, I'm
1: that's
0: so good at this,
1: that's
0: bro.
1: That's crazy.
0: Yeah.
1: All right. Well, I'm going to press on. We're going to hear some Talking Heads now. This is from a track from their 1988 album, Naked, and it's called Sax. Sax.
0: Whoa.
1: Like saxophone.
0: Whoa, Freudian slip.
1: Sax and violin.
0: Yeah.
1: I'm embarrassed now. I'm just going to play this song.
0: Just thinking about me too much.
1: What? Yeah.

0: Freak Slug there from Manchester. That was a track called If I Could, single for her album, which is coming out on Friday. I'm going to be like TGIF because the new Freak Slug album is coming out.
1: For real.
0: The album's called Amulet.
1: Mm-hmm.
0: Nice. Pretty keen.
1: Sounds good. Yeah. Before that, I played a local track called Heaven's Gate by the artist Lenny Drummond with some familiar names. Banjo Ulysses was the producer of the track, I'm pretty sure. And then that's in anticipation of his upcoming album, If Clouds Were Mountains. And that track released September 11th. So, yes.
0: Mm.
1: Yes.
0: Awesome. How are you?
1: Oh, yeah, I'm good.
0: Good?
1: Yeah.
0: Nice.
1: Feeling good. How are you?
0: Yeah, good.
1: You feel sober?
0: What?
1: Sober? Yeah. I'm just checking, because today is actually National Sobriety Day, so.
0: Is it?
1: It is, yeah, so.
0: Oh, no.
1: Yeah.
0: Yeah.
1: I'm just checking in, because it would be a pretty big issue.
0: Yeah, I know. I mean, neither of us have drank today,
1: Like, alcohol, no. Yeah, no.
0: Yeah, I've had plenty of water.
1: Yeah. A lot of water.
0: Had a coffee or two.
1: Yeah.
0: But no. I actually don't drink.
1: Really?
0: No.
1: Yeah. That's funny.
0: Never touched the stuff.
1: Yeah. Yeah, I can see that. You seem like you'd never drink.
0: Yeah. I just don't like it.
1: Although coffee, I feel like coffee is a little bit of like a, you know, to be sober, you need to be off coffee.
0: Well,
1: as well,
0: I don't, I'd only drink decaf.
1: Oh, okay. That's good then. Yeah.
0: No, your body is a temple.
1: Yeah. True that.
0: Alcohol is poison.
1: It
0: don't
1: is.
0: Don't ever drink.
1: And yeah. And coffee's, caffeine is poison.
0: Yeah.
1: And then also sometimes, you know, I get a little bit of a sugar high as well.
0: Yeah. When
1: I
0: have sugar is also poison. I don't touch the stuff.
1: Sugar's worse than
0: alcohol, than heroin.
1: Yeah. Many drugs. Yeah.
0: Yeah.
1: Sugar's
0: worse than heroin is what they say.
1: Yeah. And so that's why I just have to stay away from that. Yeah.
0: What, sugar?
1: Yeah.
0: Yeah.
1: No, yeah. Sugar, obviously.
0: Yeah. Just freaking kidding.
1: Yeah.
0: Marlon and I love being sugar sober and sugar.
1: Yeah.
0: I love a big slice of chocolate cake now and then.
1: Oh, who doesn't?
0: When was the last time you just cut yourself a slice of chocolate cake?
1: Probably my birthday.
0: Yeah.
1: Yeah.
0: Happy birthday.
1: Oh, thanks.
0: It was Marlon's birthday on the weekend.
1: Yeah, it was. Yeah.
0: Just kidding. I don't know why I'm lying about that. It's 11:44. You're listening to Radio Clash. My name's Alfie. Across from me is Marlon. Mick on the mic just entered the building.
1: Yes, we had a chat about the National Day.
0: We had a chat about the National Day.
1: Not in like a serious sense. Not in a serious sense. Just like in a fun, jokey way.
0: Yeah. Anyways.
1: Big things coming.
0: What's next?
1: Up next is a track by the Illies. That is, of course, the band of Zach Hill and Andy Murren.
0: Of course.
1: The two members of Death Grips.
0: Of course.
1: Excluding the Stefan Burnett. And this is Doing Things That Artists Do, a track from their 2016 album, Scum With Boundaries. So, yeah.

0: That was the Bartlebys, the German answer to the Beatles. And that is You Know When I'm Sad from their 1993 album, Diary of a Young Blood.
1: That's good.
0: Yeah.
1: Before that, you heard an artist called Junior Mesa. That track was a single of theirs that came out earlier in August, and it was called The Cops Are Coming.
0: Ooh. Watch out.
1: Watch out.
0: And before that, I played Doing Things That Artists Do by the Illies from their 2016 album, Scum With Boundaries.
1: Nice.
0: Nice.
1: It's 11:55 on East Side Radio.
0: East Side Radio.
1: It's almost midnight. Whoa. Are you excited?
0: Yes.
1: Yes.
0: Yes, I'm excited.
1: Hey.
0: What?
1: Just to get an idea who's listening, show of hands.
0: That's a good one. That's funny, a good right? one. Yeah, that's good. Hey, just to get an idea who's listening, just give me a wave.
1: Just give me a wave. It's a joke because we're on the radio.
0: Yeah.
1: All right. It's time for our new segment.
0: Mm.
1: What is the latest movie that Marlon watched?
0: This is a good one. This is a funny one.
1: Yeah.
0: On the surface, it's not that interesting.
1: Yeah.
0: It's a movie called Shadows, the debut of John Cassavetes.
1: Mm-hmm.
0: But the story behind it is quite pertinent to us, and it's got my mind racing a lot. So the film was crowdfunded by John Cassavetes, went on radio.
1: What?
0: And asked a bunch of people, if you give me this amount of money, I'll make a movie.
1: Yeah.
0: And he raised like a few thousand dollars, and then he made the first independent movie in America.
1: Oh my God.
0: Well, you know, kind of. Yeah. So if we can get some funding, we can make a Radio Clash movie.
1: Okay.
0: Yeah.
1: This is the best idea I've ever heard.
0: Yes.
1: The Radio Clash the movie.
0: Right? Wouldn't that be epic?
1: Who would play us?
0: Well, I know who I would get.
1: Who?
0: That guy from the Tony movie.
1: Oh, Dominic Sessa?
0: Yeah.
1: I know, it's a bit of a fantasy. I think about this sometimes. I'm like, if I were in a movie, who would play me? But I've decided who.
0: Yeah.
1: Yeah.
0: Who?
1: Have you ever seen Paper Planes?
0: Yeah. Oh, Julian Dennison from Paper Planes.
1: No. Ed Oxenbold.
0: Oh. Yeah, that's a great pick, Alfie.
1: Uh huh.
0: Yeah, that's a really good one.
1: I think he's got it. Sorry, that's my alarm telling me. It's my alarm telling me it's midnight.
0: It's cameo.
1: My watch is 2 minute fast. Yeah, wow, that's Ed Oxenbold.
0: Yeah, that'd be really good, Alfie. Mm. I think you and him have a really similar energy.
1: That's what I've been saying.
0: Yeah. Yeah, he really suits you.
1: Yeah. Ed, if you're listening, this is my pitch to you for Radio Clash the movie. Let's make this happen.
0: Yeah. If anyone can make it happen, it's Ed. Yeah.
1: Yeah.
0: Yeah, that wouldn't it be good though?
1: Yeah. I mean, people make some crazy donations.
0: Yeah.
1: I know Millie Alcock, who plays Supergirl, she donated a bunch of money to Petersham Bowling.
0: Yeah. Yeah, that's really
1: If Petersham Bowling Club can get their ramp,
0: yeah.
1: Why can't we get our movie?
0: I know. I mean, we're probably doing more for the public, you know.
1: Yeah. I feel like we have to say we're kidding.
0: Well, yeah, obviously yeah, we're kidding. But
1: anyways.
0: Yeah. Just chewing that for a bit. You know?
1: Okay. I'm gonna play a single by a band called Shogren, spelled S-J-O-W-G-R-E-N, if you like the song and want to find them. This song's called Lavender and Grey. It came out about a month ago. Enjoy.
0: Yay.

0: And that was Born at Midnight. That was a track called I Haven't Forgotten You.
1: Ooh.
0: Off of their album that they put out earlier this year called Eternal BAM Nation, which I think just means Eternal Born at Midnight Nation, which is pretty funny if you ask me.
1: Pretty funny. They acronymized their own name.
0: Yeah. If you liked that and thought it sounded similar to the band Tops, it's because it's the same guy. Same dude, isn't it?
1: Wow.
0: Same dude. Yeah. Anyways.
1: Yeah, cool. Before that, I played Destroy What Destroys You by a band called Helia Ulysses.
0: Mm-hmm.
1: And that was from their 2016 EP. Yeah, couldn't find much out about them either. But yeah, they're cool.
0: All good. I forgive you.
1: Oh, thank you. Thank you, Afi.
0: And at the top there, you heard a track called Lavender and Grey by Sjogren, but it's spelled Sjowgren, just to make it confusing for people like us, man.
1: They hate us.
0: They hate radio presenters.
1: Just say you don't want to be on radio,
0: just
1: bro.
0: Just say you don't want to be on radio. Just say you don't believe in the, I don't know.
1: What are you even saying?
0: But when we say Sjogren on the radio, people at home are going to look you guys up and they're going to type in Sjogren and they're going to be disappointed with what they find.
1: Yeah. So really, you're shooting yourself in the foot.
0: Yeah. But also, hey, respect.
1: Respect. Yeah.
0: It's officially Tuesday, 9:09.
1: Yeah. It's nice.
0: The witching hour.
1: What?
0: Yeah.
1: Really?
0: Well, no. Actually, I'm feeling good because coming up soon is obviously The Hang.
1: With Mick on the mic. Yep, nice.
0: And I've heard he's got a bit of a banging episode tonight.
1: Yeah, that's what he said.
0: That's what he told us.
1: Talking out of his beep, that's what he said.
0: What?
1: He said tonight he'll be talking out of his beep.
0: What? I don't know what you're trying to say.
1: Oh, well, that's okay, whatever. I'll tell you after.
0: I was trying to hype him up.
1: I was hyping him up as well.
0: All right. It's 10:10. We got to play a few more songs. Then we got to get out of here.
1: Yeah, got to get out.
0: So what's next?
1: Up next is a track by Waiting for Something Big. pretty prescient, hey? By a band called Broken Dog, who are British, but kind of doing a little American kind of thing.
0: Yeah.
1: And it's from their 2004 album, Harmonia.
0: Ooh. Cool. And we'll hear that song right after this sponsor.
1: Oh. Cool.
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1: FM.
0: What was that track there, Marlon?
1: That track was a track called Many-Legged Boatmen by Appendix Out, from their 1997 album, The Rye Bears a Poison. And there's a funny story, or an interesting story to go along with this track.
0: I'd love to hear it.
1: Apparently, the band members of Appendix Out were at a concert for the Palace Brothers, you know. And at
0: Is the Palace Brothers the same as Palace Music? Yeah, that's them.
1: Yeah, but well, kind of, because you'll see. Well, Palace Music is their record label.
0: Isn't that the band?
1: It's also the band's name. Because they, at the end of the concert, apparently they handed their cassette to Will Oldham of the Palace Brothers.
0: Yeah,
1: and then he loved it so much that he released it on the his record label, Palace Music.
0: Oh, okay, cool.
1: Yeah, there you go.
0: But there's also the band Palace Music. Is that the Palace Brothers?
1: I think, yeah, that's also the Palace Brothers, yeah.
0: But is the Palace Brothers their own band as well?
1: Yeah.
0: Ah.
1: And then there's also, they also have their own solo things. And then they also, they have Anemone as well. I literally can't escape.
0: Marlon's so excited.
1: I can't escape the Oldham Brothers. Every week, they're just like part of a new project, which I like, I don't know, bro. They're everywhere.
0: Can they calm down?
1: Yeah, bro, actually, leave some for the rest of us.
0: Yeah. Man.
1: In some every music. Band ever.
0: Yeah, I know, right? At Bell and Sebastian last night.
1: Yeah.
0: He literally like said to the crowd, he was like, never, ever date someone who's in a band. And I was like, oh, come on.
1: Because you want to date a lot of people in bands.
0: Yeah,
1: is that right?
0: It's true.
1: Yeah.
0: What,
1: did he give a reason?
0: I don't think so.
1: He was just trying to be provocative.
0: Maybe. That was such a good concert.
1: Yeah. I love Bell and Sebastian.
0: Yeah. If you saw me there, yeah, I was there.
1: Yeah. He was the tall, handsome one.
0: I was the tall, handsome one.
1: Yeah.
0: The curly blonde hair. Before that song, we heard Inland Years, a project of a Brooklyn-based band, which is the project of Mr. Oh, I had it up before. Oh, I'm so bad. really good stuff. That song was called Morning Train. It was off an album that he put out earlier this year called Nowadays. Sorry, I'm tired. Yeah, it was good.
1: Yeah, so that was Ryan Daniels.
0: Ryan Daniels, that was what I was searching for.
1: Yeah.
0: It's on the tip of my tongue.
1: Yeah. But yeah, really great music there.
0: Mm-hmm.
1: Really loved it. Yeah.
0: Thanks. And what did you play before that?
1: Sorry, yeah. Before that I played Waiting for Something Big by the band Broken Dog, from their 2004 album, Harmonia.
0: Amazing. Marlon, that's just amazing.
1: Is it really?
0: Yeah. All right. So, we're going to have to say goodbye now.
1: Yes.
0: And pass it on to Mick. Mick on the mic with the hang.
1: The midnight hang. Yes.
0: From 12:30 till 2 in the morning.
1: And he'll,
0: so get freaking ready.
1: Get ready. He'll treat you well.
0: He will. You can find us on Instagram. We're here every Monday at 11.
1: Yeah.
0: In addition to that, exciting stuff coming soon.
1: Yeah.
0: Go have a, if you liked all the tracks, they're all up on the website and stuff.
1: Yeah.
0: If you missed any of it, you can stream it at any time on the Eastside Radio website and app.
1: Of course.
0: Or you can listen to our Spotify playlist, because we put all the songs on there.
1: Yeah.
0: And you'll be able to find that through our Instagram. And if you like the show, send an email to us.
1: Yeah.
0: Okay. I'm going to play the last track tonight. It's new single by one of my favorite folk bands at the moment, Sylvie. They've got a new album coming out in November called New Season. And this song is called Rena. Enjoy.

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1: 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This is The Hang with Mick on the mic. The last show you just heard was Radio Clash, presented by Alfie and Marlon, two great guys. They were referencing in their show that it's National Sobriety Day. So, happy National Sobriety Day, everybody, you know? Yeah, you know, yeah, for everybody trying to get sober, people who are sober. Yeah, so, this is The Hang, and, what I'll be with you from 12:30 to 2 o'clock, and we're just going to be up playing music, you know, maybe talking some banter and stuff. Just for everybody who's up this late at night, whether it's you're at work, in your car going home, or just can't get to sleep and you're already at home, you know, I hope we can have a lot of fun together. The first song we're going to play is one I personally love to start off with every week. It's called Spanish Harlem by Benny King.

That was Jazz Nost by a music group called music group called 10 Part Invention. Sorry. And the album is called Tall Stories. It's by an Australian jazz band. They're from here, just in Sydney. And yeah, we're going to move on to the next album. It's called The Mighty Reapers with Special.

special guest, Margie Evans. Sorry. Troubled People. And the song we're going to play is called If It Ain't One Thing.

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3: 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You're listening to The Hang with Mick on the mic. The songs that were just played were Mistreated Woman and If It Ain't One Thing from another Australian jazz band. And we're going to continue with some more jazz with a song from Blue Sun by Mark Isham. And it is called Blue Sun, of course. Let's give it a listen.

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2: 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It is 1:09 right now, and the last songs we played were Lazy Afternoon and Blue Sun by Mark Isham off his album Blue Sun. Powerful stuff, powerful stuff. He's a great musician. We're going to move on, and this time I chose a random one by Big Joe Williams off an album called Classic Delta Blues. I like the cover because it's very pop arty. It's very pop arty, and he's playing the guitar with his left hand and stuff, which is very rare. But we're going to play some songs off this album. Let's give him a listen.

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Yes, the devil field. 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Mean the devil to fight. Yes, in the devil field. The devil field. 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

0: 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It's called Song For You. 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I'd be delighted to play them for you. 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
2: Hello, hello, hello. It is 24 past 1. This is Eastside FM 89.7. You're listening to Hang with Mick on the Mic. And the songs we just played were Round Trip by Mark DeClive Lowe from his album 6 Degrees. And the two songs before that were by Big Joe Williams from Classic Delta Blues. They're called Hellhound on My Trail and Rollin' and Tumbling. We're going to continue on with another song by Mark DeClive Lowe, and it's called Cosmic Echoes. And let me just get it on. Here it is. Enjoy.

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This is Eastside FM 89.7. You're listening to The Hang with Mick on the mic. It is 1:41 a.m. and we are about 19 minutes away from finishing. What you were listening to was called Lacid from an album called Radio Raw Volume 2. A CD I just picked off the amazing CD collection here at Eastside FM. I think I'm going to hear another song of theirs, so I'm just going to pick a random one, and we're going to see how it is. This one I'm going to pick is called La La. Enjoy.

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Hello, hello, hello. It is 1:53 and we are 7 minutes away from ending the show for tonight. Aww. I wish I had that sound effect where it's like, aww, or something like that. Anyway, the last song you were listening to was For You by Anna Oh from her album When the Winter Came. I remember playing her a few weeks ago and she's a very, very good artist. I had a banger of a time playing her, and in fact, I think for the last one or two songs, I'm going to play another one of her songs from her album When the Winter Came. Here is Hibernation. Hold on.

drumstick is this? Hello? Excuse me, people. People, get together now. Get together. I'm looking for my shoes. 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

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Is it the darker shades of our skin or the way our hair flows in the wind? Tell me, is it danger we bring? Or is it cause my sisters were queens and my brothers kings, so in our blood be royalty? Or do you fear us? Fear us because my people hold the knowledge that you do not understand, and you're afraid that one day we might raise a revolution? Or are you scared? Scared because my people can create leaders, even though most of our life we are taught to follow.

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this? Who the fuck is this? It's my super, it's super identity. About to say some stupid shit. A few jazz chords with a pocket, I can fuck with this. Like, where is Waldo? Where the fuck my Uber is? Illegit, it's all over the place. I can't fuck with this, I can't keep up. He need to turn the beat up. Or maybe we said fuck it, filter cut off, turn the heat up. Bring back that instrumental, tell these hoes get off my beat nuts.

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You've reached the voicemail of Jazz Horn, but I'm not home, so leave a message after the tone.

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2: back.
3: Hey, Jazz, how you doing? Reggie Workman here. I just want you to know I'm very happy to see you. You're doing a lot of beautiful things. Don't stop, don't stop.
0: So I'm going to want to call you back just to hear your voicemail. That was beautiful. My name is Michelle, calling from the Homeschool Legal Defense Association.
4: 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Y'all call when you get this message.
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1: 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baby, baby, baby, baby, baby, baby, baby, baby, baby, baby, baby, baby, baby, baby, baby, baby, baby, baby, baby, baby, baby, baby, baby, baby, baby, baby, baby, baby, baby, baby, baby, baby, baby, 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

0: What's up, Jazz? D.I. here. 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

Eastside Radio would like to acknowledge the traditional custodians of the land in which we broadcast, the Gadigal, the Bidjigal, and the Birrabirragal. We extend our acknowledgement to mob all across the nation. We pay respects to elders past, present, and future. We acknowledge that sovereignty was never ceded. Always was, always will be, Aboriginal land.

Good morning, you're tuned into 89.7 FM, Eastside Radio. This is Jamming Tuesday, I'm Leo Metzger. Thank you very much for tuning in. Just turned into the hour of seven here in Sydney. Flatulent people haven't been respected in history. All throughout history, you can go back to ancient Egypt and flatulent people were looked down upon as lesser. People with just happened to have a highly fibrous gut biome. Couldn't do anything about that. That's just the way that their gut biome was set up, how it was wired together. And if they have anything that's fibrous or carbohydrate, their gut biome struggles to comprehend the fiber. It's a bit complex for it, just as anyone would have a proficiency in mathematics and someone wouldn't. Well, someone's gut might not be proficient in understanding the highly fibrous nature of the food that's just been digested, and thus how do we break this down? Let's just create gas. Gas is the sort of the default for guts that don't quite understand the food that we've just passed through our teeth, down our trachea, into the gut. But somebody legitimized gas in the 1960s. He was a laparoscopic specialist called Dr. Kurt Sem. He legitimized gas in a medical context and thus giving legitimacy to people who naturally create wind and blow wind. He created the Pelviscopy pneumoperitoneum insufflator. Basically, the purpose of that was to bloat the abdominal sac so that if you had to reach in with a pair of tongs and pull an appendix out, pull out a kidney or a gallbladder or a perihernia, the gas would bloat the abdominal sac to the point that you could fit a full human hand inside the abdomen, pull out an appendix, rip it out or snip it out, whichever way you prefer, and thus gas was given a formal purpose. Coleman Hawkins did exactly the same thing for the saxophone. Prior to the vaudevillian times, the saxophone was almost like a joke instrument. It was just a little addition to certain marching bands, but it wasn't really given legitimacy until Coleman Hawkins used it to project over the entire brass section. He had an aggressive way of playing it. He had an encyclopedic chord knowledge. And he came out with this song in 1939, Body and Soul, on which he barely touched the actual melody of the song, and he improvised freely over the chord structure using a tenor saxophone.

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1: And with that recording, Coleman Hawkins created a new blueprint for jazz, bebop, the tenor saxophone. Then he went and did something unprecedented. In 1944, he hired an eccentric avant-garde pianist who wore a tea cosy on his head. His name was Thelonious Monk. For this session, Flying Hawk. This is one of the earliest studio sessions featuring Thelonious Monk.

That was Flying Hawk, the pianist there, Thelonious Monk. Didn't initially translate well to the audience in that he was a user of dissonance. And he wouldn't play notes all the time. He would leave empty spaces in the music that would contradict the traditional jazz fast-paced styles of the time, of the 40s, and make the audience uncomfortable in listening to it. However, Coleman Hawkins, the tenor saxophonist, saw the genius in Thelonious Monk in the same way that Tuffier and Hellion would have seen the genius in Dr. Kurt Sem when he came out with the tubal insufflation principles and created an abdominal peritoneum workspace for himself. Tuffier and Hellion would have loved him, even though others would have said, I feel uncomfortable with the idea of my abdomen bloating to the point of a balloon, just so you can get your hands in there to pull out in a kidney. But Tuffier and Hellion, who used a copper tube in the larynx with bellows and water valves for early positive pressure insufflation back in 1896, they were the people you would want on your side. It wasn't about the audience, it wasn't about the patients. It was about the people who knew of the theories, the concepts, what you were trying to achieve. And that's what Coleman Hawkins was to Thelonious Monk.

Sydney International Women's Jazz Festival presents Grammy-winning pianist Chris Davis and her acclaimed trio, plus soul bass drummer and composer Sujin Sah and her Kolaris trio. Two powerhouse trios, one night of boundary pushing, contemporary jazz and fearless improvisation. 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Proud East Side's

Sometimes it's to your advantage for people to think you're crazy. That's a quote by Thelonious Monk. He understood that if you accepted the role of the outsider, you could never be held hostage to the expectations of the mainstream. If you wanted to wear a tea cozy on your head, you could, and that's a good thing. We don't have to be strict to the conventions of what the mainstream would impose over you. And that's what Thelonious Monk did in his style of playing. He was dissonant, angular, full of space and silent in many ways that made listeners uncomfortable. He had a percussive, rhythmic approach to playing the piano, and his compositions nearly broke every convention of what jazz was supposed to sound like at that time. The abdomen wasn't supposed to bloat. The abdomen was supposed to be flush, flush with the hips, flush with the pectorals. But when it came to removing a hernia, not removing, but pushing it back in so it's flat, we had to question that mainstream norm and say, well, maybe it would help if the abdominal sac was a bit bloated, to give a bit of space, a working space. I mean, every tradesperson needs a bench and a corkboard to put up their tools. Every laparoscopic surgeon needs a spherical, empty, balloon-shaped space to fit their knuckles in and wrench out a hernia.

Hi, this is Andrew. Every Tuesday between 6:30 and 8, it's time for Between or Beyond, Excursions in the Jazz Diaspora. How has jazz sounded different as it's travelled around the world at different times? Tune in and find out.

This is Jammin' Tuesday, I'm Leo Metzger. Wasn't long until the eccentricity was accepted, the eccentricity of Thelonious Monk, to the mainstream, when he signed with the label Riverside Records, when he appeared on the cover of Time magazine. Those are the things that make someone more digestible to a mainstream jazz audience. So a decade later, Thelonious Monk is leading his own sessions, laying down architectural blueprints with songs such as this, Epistrophe,

Thelonious Monk, Epistrophe. Before one ventures into bebop or hard bop or any sort of bop, you have to understand the fundamentals of more basic forms of music, not necessarily more basic, but forms, roots of music that stem into that jazz idiom. R&B was the style that a young saxophonist, John Coltrane, was doing after he had left the US Navy in 1946. He was playing in local R&B groups, and he joined a few swing groups as well, such as Earl Bostick's Orchestra. John Coltrane, the saxophonist. This record demonstrates his early swing R&B disciplines before he broke through into the bebop life. Velvet Sunrise.

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1: Belvoir Street Theatre presents The Book of Everything, the much-loved magical story for young and old, returns for a new season from the 22nd of August to the 20th of September. 9-year-old Thomas copes with his strictly religious, abusive father by recording his magical, extraordinary perceptions of the world in a book, The Book of Everything. Supported by eccentric neighbours and occasional visits from a light-hearted Jesus, he learns what to do when he's most afraid and how to face the wrong in the world. Don't miss The Book of Everything, a beautiful, life-affirming production about courage and togetherness. Belvoir Street Theatre, proud Eastside sponsor.
2: John Coltrane eventually joined Miles Davis's band, but he got fired from that for drug use. So Thelonious Monk took him in. 1957. They played together at the Five Spot Cafe, and Monk became an incredible mentor to John Coltrane. From the piano, he mentored him, and then 1957, Coltrane went into the studio for Monk's music recording date. In the room was Coleman Hawkins, the founding father of the tenor saxophone. And there was the potential heir apparent, John Coltrane, standing there. This is Hawkins, Coltrane, Gigi Grice and Ray Copeland playing together.

This is Well You Needn't, features Coltrane and Hawkins both on the tenor saxophone. You can hear a bit of a contrast in their styles of playing. Hawkins plays with a lush, wide vibrato and a muscular swing. Coltrane is pushing at the seams of harmony, tests the rapid-fire arpeggios.

This is German Tuesday. We're listening to Well You Needn't, the Thelonious Monk Septet, 1957. It was at the Five Spot Cafe that John Coltrane underwent an intensive six-month tutelage at the guidance of Thelonious Monk, a six-month residency at this cafe, and he was learning a lot. Even though he was on the saxophone, the fingers of Monk could translate music to the ears and thus the teeth of John Coltrane through the reed at the bell of the saxophone. It was an incredible sort of iterative cycle. It strangely mirrored the tutelage of Dr. Kurt Sem. Dr. Kurt Sem, we all know who he is, no need to explain. But the person that really sort of mentored him was Dr. Raoul Palmer. And it was Palmer that recognized that initially there was, when you were trying to bloat the abdomen, it was a danger to patients. When you're trying to repair a

But it was Dr. Kurt Sem that took that idea of carbon dioxide and invented the automatic CO2 insufflator 2.0, which is a perfect sort of appliance to sell on Channel 94. It's developed in the 60s, a safe device that inflates the abdomen with carbon dioxide but monitors the pressure so the stomach doesn't pop. It reduces dangerous organ perforation risks. And I just have to say that it was Dr. Kurt Sem. He was the person who performed the very first laparoscopic appendectomy in 1980.

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1: Thelonious Monk had two genius saxophonists with him. On this record date, the recording was Monk's Music. It was John Coltrane and Coleman Hawkins. This tune, Ruby My Dear, was the one that he gave to Hawkins to feature on, to spotlight.

Thelonious Monk provided that song for Coleman Hawkins to perform on, to spotlight on. And then he came out with this song to spotlight John Coltrane. And it was a lot more challenging in terms of technical facility, but that's what John Coltrane possessed, ferocious technical facility.

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John Coltrane described working with Thelonious Monk in a similar way to an otolaryngologist would describe looking down the throat of Stuart Clarke. A well with no bottom, Stuart Clarke being almost 6'4", you don't see the base of the stomach at all. Even you need a light, and even if you have a little torch and you look down their esophagus, it's so long, the trachea, that it's impossible to see the end of it. You actually have to get an endoscope down there and sort of, you know, just like a pipe cleaner with a light on the end of it and push it down, and then you finally see the base of the stomach and you know where you stand with him. That's the way that Thelonious Monk was described as a teacher. A well with no bottom. We had glutes, but he was a well with no bottom, theoretically. John Coltrane soon became an equal force to Monk, not just the student. 1957, he performed with Thelonious at Carnegie Hall.

0: This is Jammin' Tuesday. We're listening to Blue Monk. We shall return to Blue Monk. Let's just have a look at the traffic and weather in Sydney.
1: Damn, it's gonna be...

0: stormy Monday.
1: In Concord, the M4 motorway just past eastbound tunnel entrance, two cars have crashed. Eastbound traffic is affected in Bardwell Valley. The M8 motorway approximately Lorraine Avenue. A car is broken down. Lane 1 is closed in the westbound direction. In Greenacre, Stacey Street at the Hume Highway, a car is broken down. Lane 1 northbound is closed. And in East Hills, Henry Lawson Drive between Harcourt Avenue and Monash Avenue, a car has crashed. The road is closed in both directions. Today it's going to be a maximum of 24 degrees, a low of 15. Sunny with a late shower or two. Tomorrow, a top of 18, a low of 10. Sunny. Thursday, Friday, sunny, a top of 23, a low of 9 degrees. And Saturday, Sunday, a top of 28 degrees, a low of 12. No rain at all, just sun. It's impossible, many would say, to pop the stomach. For the stomach to pop like a balloon. The stomach is made of thick, flexible, muscular tissue designed to stretch significantly after a large meal or gas, a large buildup of gas. And it has natural relief mechanisms. Before pressure reaches a dangerous level, your body naturally expels excess air through gas, flatulence, those sort of things. In rare severe medical cases, however, if someone has accidentally consumed an expanding gas, such as liquid nitrogen, it's a terrible thing. That expanding gas expands faster than our stomach is able to cope, and the rapid vaporization of the liquid causes the acute gastric perforation, causes the stomach to pop. It'll sound like a balloon popping, like a helium balloon. Everyone would go, whose birthday was it? And you look down and your stomach, sort of in two parts, basically, with a big hole in the middle of it. If you swallow too much air, if you eat too fast, if you chew too much gum, if you eat, drink, chew, or you use a CPAP machine, aerophagia is something that can happen, which bloats you. It's the bloating of the abdomen. Distension then happens. Your abdomen swells, feels tight, causes intense discomfort and cramping, and sometimes the belly button can pop. But just the natural consumption of gas and air will not cause a stomach to actually pop. It's only if an expanding gas is taken in, and obviously if you have complications, you can have a tear in the esophagus, or a esophageal pouch can form, or a gastrointestinal perforation. Those are the things mainly that you have to look out for. But otherwise, there's no danger, there's no fear to be had.

If you're looking at the triangulation of Coleman Hawkins, Thelonious Monk, and John Coltrane, you could describe them in conceptually as a painting canvas. Coleman Hawkins would be the crossbar frame at the back. He's the one that pioneered certain elements of jazz, such as the tenor saxophone, pioneered the bop format before bop was a thing. Thelonious Monk is like the animal skin stretched over the frame to create the actual canvas. Person that sort of popularized bop in a way, or his own style of playing, and then you'd say John Coltrane is the frame around the edge of it. He came a bit later, he can add his own flair to it, but he's still paying homage to what came before, that being the painting and the frame. Hawkins represented the swing tradition. That's what rooted Monk's rhythmic bounce style of playing, and Monk provided the harmonic key that unlocked Coltrane's potential. This is Epistrophe, played by those three men.

0: movement, splendor. Experience the ultimate musical celebration as the Metropolitan Orchestra delivers its spectacular season finale. Led by Sarah Grace Williams, Met Concert 3 features the infectious rhythms of Marquez and Rachmaninoff's magnificent symphonic dances. One night only, Saturday, September 26th, at the magnificent Verbruggen Hall, Sydney Conservatorium of Music. 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
1: This is Jammin' Tuesday. I'm Leo Metzger. One of the big skills that John Coltrane learnt from Thelonious Monk was a thing called multiphonics. Multiphonics is where a monophonic instrument, one that's normally designed to produce a single pitch, produces two or more notes simultaneously. It's most common in woodwinds like the saxophone, but you can also perform it on trumpet, on a trombone, and flatulently. Flatulence can be multiphonic depending on the savageness of the flatulent outburst. Acoustic players force the air column or instrument to split into multiple vibrational modes or partials. Performers use specialized fingerings, or they can shift their embouchure, their lips, the structure of their lips and their teeth and their tongue to alter the air pressure and the speed and bifurcate the sound waves. This is Thelonious with John Coltrane. Nutty.

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1: ...1957 was the year that the residency at the Five Spot Cafe Club came to an end. And John Coltrane, Thelonious Monk, they parted ways. They didn't really socialise much beyond that. There's not much record of them interacting beyond that intense learning relationship. So John Coltrane went back to Miles Davis, was welcomed into his band, and he created his own albums, put into practice the learnings that he had gained from Thelonious Monk's lessons on internal symmetry, rapid modal changes. This is Giant Steps.

Through this album, Giant Steps, John Coltrane revolutionized a harmonic concept called Coltrane changes. Symmetrical chord progressions that cycle through three distantly related keys. And the structure forces an extremely fast and complex rate of harmonic movement. This is Saida's flute song.

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A seminal force in 21st century music, they are the ultimate originals, known for their distinctive sound and thrilling live performances. Featuring special guests God Tet, don't miss your final chance to see The Bad Plus live on Thursday, 22 October at City Recital Hall. 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

Flatology is the study of flatulent gas created in the gut and expelled via the mouth or down south. Saxophonists utilize this pressure to force air from their lungs up the trachea into the throat, past the teeth, through the teeth often if they have spaced out teeth, and into the saxophone, out the bell, into our ears. Saxophonists use the abdominal wall to brace and push air steadily, which transfers internal pressure to the torso rather than filling or pressurizing the stomach itself. You can squeeze your abdominal muscles to support the airflow when performing saxophony. In that way, you're sort of functioning your stomach similar to a mild Valsalva maneuver. But there is danger. The speed of insufflation should be monitored. Forcing too much gas, too much into the abdominal cavity, can cause cardiovascular stress. To mitigate this, it was the genius Dr. Ral Palmer who realized that the gas flow rate should be strictly limited to no more than 400 to 500 cc per minute. And our body has a natural understanding of that. When carbohydrates are broken down and turned into gas, we do it no more than 400 to 500. If we were to exceed that, some people have a certain genetic makeup where their body creates 600 cc gas, which is actually an expanding gas, which causes trauma to the abdomen, the popping of the stomach, the reversal of the belly button, all those sort of side effects that come with it. That's incredibly rare. John Coltrane had an ability to channel this gas, bifurcate the sound, create multiphonics, and still be listenable. Incredible. This is Neymar.

Before there was Mitchell Starc, there was Nathan Bracken. Before there was Dr. Kurt Sem, there was Dr. Raoul Palmer. The reason I brought up Raoul in the last break was because we mustn't forget the history, the people in which pioneered certain movements in jazz, certain movements in sport, any kind of movement. Coleman Hawkins was the original when it came to the tenor saxophone, and despite Coltrane taking the spotlight, Coleman didn't lose his modern relevance. He recorded with younger stars, and he kept his ear tuned to the avant-garde movement as well.

Thelonious Monk is the glue that connects Coleman Hawkins and John Coltrane. Thelonious Monk was also influenced himself by Duke Ellington. He was influenced by his use of unconventional cluster chords that informed Thelonious' own exploration of dissonance, angular melodies, the dramatic use of silence. Initially, Ellington was a bit skeptical. He wondered if Monk was borrowing too much from his harmonic concepts, but then he grew to deeply respect Monk's originality, and he called him the baddest left hand in the history of jazz, his ability to utilize his left hand. In the early 60s, both Coleman Hawkins and John Coltrane separately recorded albums with Duke Ellington. So connecting this interesting dot pattern between Monk and themselves. This is Limbo Jazz, Duke Ellington and Coleman Hawkins.

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1: 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And this special performance marks 10 years since their acclaimed debut album. 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
2: This is Jamming Tuesday. I'm Leo Metzger. We just heard Coleman Hawkins' Explorations with Duke Ellington in 63. This is the same year John Coltrane did the same thing, My Little Brown Book.

This has been Jammin' Tuesday. I'm Leo Metzger. Coming up in a few minutes is The Lowdown with Virginia Lowe. Thank you very much for listening. I think the thing that connected Coleman Hawkins, Thelonious Monk, and John Coltrane was a desire to push the boundaries, push the envelope, do something a little different, be contradictory to whatever the mainstream suggested they should be doing. In that way, they were incredibly similar to Dr. Kurt Zem. Revolutionized the peritoneum gas insufflation of the abdominal sac. And when he went to incorporate that into a laparoscopic surgery, he went to cut into the abdomen and put the tube in there. Everyone went, whoa, whoa, whoa, what are you doing? You can't do that. And then he pulls a gallbladder out and they go, oh, I guess it does work. And that's how innovation starts. I hope you have a great week.

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1: Eastside Radio would like to acknowledge the traditional custodians of the land in which we broadcast, the Gadigal, the Bidjigal, and the Birrabirragal. We extend our acknowledgement to mob all across the nation. We pay our respects to elders past, present, and future. We acknowledge that sovereignty was never ceded. Always was, always will be, Aboriginal land.

Good morning, everybody, and welcome to The Lowdown. If you've just joined us, you've tuned to 89.7 FM on your dial, eastsidefm.org. If you are streaming with us, we are streaming all over the world, and that is also our website, so do jump on and have a listen. And we're also digital, which is fantastic. It's 1 minute past nine, and thank you, Leo, as always, for a wonderful show and another lesson in gastroenterology. I think he's a dual career boy. So I've got a lot of different stuff today. Quite a bit of jazz for you. I wasn't playing much jazz over the last couple of weeks. We're going to get right into it though, and we're going to start with a track called Balance from Summer Suns, and then we're going to have a track from Carla Cook. It's a great track, Dem Bones. So let's get right on with the show. Here is Balance. This is The Lowdown. I'm Virginia Lowe.

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I'm trying to make it home in the dark. I kept it real from the start. Just trying to find a balance.

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0: I get a little lost in my head at times. 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Now I get a little lost in reclusive. 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
0: Trying to find a balance.
1: Summer's Sons and C. Tappan. The track was Balance. And now we have a track from the wonderful Carla Cook and Dem Bones from her album Dem Bones. Oh, it jumped. There you go. Typical. How dare you do that? Thank you.

0: That was Kian with The Way I Love from her album For Me, For You. It's 18 minutes past nine here at Eastside Radio. I'm Virginia Lowe. This is The Lowdown, so I'll let you know what we've been listening to. Started the set with Balance from Summer Suns and C. Tappan, and that's from their album Lightworks. Then we had that great track from Carla Cook, the title track from her album Dem Bones. Then a slightly different track. That's from the Putumayo label. They do a lot of African, Caribbean, Latin stuff, and they put albums out very regularly. And it's they're always compilation albums. So this artist is Binyan, and the track was Nafiki, and the album is Binyankin. I hope that's correct. I think that's correct. we were just listening to Kian, The Way I Love, and For Me, For You. It's now 19 minutes past at Eastside Radio at 9. So I think it's time for... Actually, I need a coffee. There we go.
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0: Track I've chosen for you next is The Vampires, but The Vampires on this particular album, in fact, are working with Lionel Luecki. So I've decided to play the track Hard Love. And then we'll be hearing from, will I change my mind? Maybe Quinn Quilton or Julie. We'll go with Julian Large, who is in town this week playing at the City Recital Hall on Thursday night. I have my tickets. I hope you have your tickets. If you're a guitarist and you haven't, then you need to get some tickets ASAP. Quick, quick, quick. Because he's a really, really talented player. So here we go with The Vampires and Lionel Luecki, Hard Love.

0: Jazz fans, you're in for a treat when the supergroup Aziza hits City Recital Hall for one night only this October. 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And this special performance marks 10 years since their acclaimed debut album. 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
1: Yeah, everyone's coming to town, folks. That's in October. So we've got Julian Large this week. And we have Aziza with Lionel Lueke. Yeah, me and my pronunciation thing. It's a thing. I have it. It's 9:27 here at Eastside Radio. I've got two lovely interns in here with me. I'm going to get them on the mics in a minute. They didn't know that, did they? We have a brand new one from the States. We'll talk shortly. In the meantime, I'm going to play a track from the Stan Tracy quartet, and this is from the Bible Black. Let me see, blah blah blah blah. Under Milkwood, the jazz suite, the Stan Tracy quartet, and they are covering this is a project he did of Dylan Thomas works, and he put to music, but he just wrote music, not lyrics, to represent each particular poem. So I have chosen to play, what am I playing? Oh, I've chosen this because I just love saying this in a Welsh accent. No good boy all. So here we go. Here is the Stan Tracy Quartet from the album Under Milkwood. No good boy all. And it doesn't matter. Yes, it does.

0: Yeah, that's the fabulous Imogen Thackeray with Save Me. And prior to that, actually it's 9:44, almost 9:45 here at Eastside Radio. Prior to that we had Amanzi with Gorgeous Man from the album The Village. And then we had Opal before that, the Julian Lage track. And we started the set with... I've put Julian Lage and Stan Tracy. He didn't know he was playing with Stan Tracy. The Stan Tracy Quartet from the album Under Milkwood, which was the Dylan Thomas play that Stan Tracy wrote music to, was inspired to write music by that play, I should say. And the track I played was No Good Boy All. And, it is time for...
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1: And that track I played just before that announcement was, in fact, that particular beautiful pianist, Jan Gunnar Hof, and the track was Fly North. So another wonderful, there's some wonderful stuff going on. I guess it's that time of year, we're spring and summer. We always have a lot of artists coming over because it's so awful on the other side of the planet where it's cold and wet, and well, sometimes some of them have just beautiful snow, which is pretty for about a week, but then I'm over it. We've got some Kendra Morris now. That's the Royal We, and this is Dear Buddy. 9:55 here at Eastside Radio.

0: Dear Buddy from Kendra Morris. We've got some more Julian Large coming up next. This
1: East
0: time
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0: he's performing with Margaret Glaspie. This track is called Fruits of My Labour.

0: Julian Sweet Large baby. On guitar there, playing with Margaret Gillespie.
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